0: let them work from home, maybe let them go home a bit earlier if they're knackered from the night before.
1: Mercedes' Kimi Antonelli goes from pole position for this afternoon's British Formula One Grand Prix after winning the sprint race 2. The Italian was faster than Charles Leclerc in qualifying at Silverstone. That's the latest. I'm Susan Bookbinder.

Really like that. It's Coil Array, Can't Come Back. You got it on BFPS Beats, right around the forces. Well, my name's Jacob Dyer. Thank you so, so much for your company. And on the way, oh, I've got so much great music to play you. I've got Stormzy's new one lined up, Pharrell as well, plus a bit of Sagala. On the other side of this from Rudimental, it's called Love You More. No.

0: Sagala and Lullaby on BFBS Beats. It's Jacob Dyer with you from the Rock of Gibraltar, and it's been all change here at British Forces Gibraltar recently with a new commander, British Forces, and the outgoing CBF, Tom Guy, spoke to our Ginny Carlin all about his time here on the Rock, and you can catch it right now on BFBS Daily Dits, wherever you get your podcasts.
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3: Morale is remarkably high across the Navy.
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3: We're growing as a Navy for the first time in decades.
0: General Sir Gwynne Jenkins looks to the future.
3: We're not swapping the machines for our people. We're augmenting our people with the machines. That's how you get this hybrid led.
0: And a massive upgrade to Faslane's submarine capabilities.
3: Decades of underinvestment has left us with an availability challenge in our submarines. My job is to turn that

0: That's Stormzy and Odile. 24 hours is on BFBS Beach. You're on with Jacob Dart. And I, for one, am so glad that Stormzy is back making music. I'm just going to put this out there after the success of his last headline Glastonbury performance. I think he might be a good fit to headline next year. Obviously, they've had a fallow year this year. His name, I'm putting it in the mix. And this lady's also in the running, apparently. This is Ray and Worth It on BFBS Beats.
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Umut Vicker, and tell me something good on BFBS Beats. 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

played you Crystal and The One, and that right there was Kygo and Firestone. It's Jacob Dyer with you on BFBS Beats, and I have found another summer banger. Do you remember Another and 54 Ultra Talk to You? Well, Another are back. This is their new tune. It's called Like It.

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1: the beat
0: jump,
1: of the armed forces, the FBS beats.
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0: The Chainsmokers on Friday, BFBS Beats. My name is Jacob Dyer, and sorry if what I'm about to say is about to make you feel a little bit old. I promise you that is not my intention, but I wasn't born when this tune came out. It actually came out the year before I was born, in 2001, but it is a banger nonetheless. This is DJ Pied Piper with Do You Really Like It?
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BFBS Beats. It's all about attitude. When you

I am about to brag, but I had to tell you that I actually saw Calvin Harris live a couple of years ago, and he brought out none other than Ellie Goulding herself to perform that tune. That's Miracle. You got it on BFBS Beats. It's Jacob Dyer with you across the UK and right around the forces world from the Rock of Gibraltar. Hope you're doing all right, whether it's the day part of Sunday for you or whether it's the middle of the night. Regardless, I've got the tunes for you. I'm back with Rihanna and 24K Golden after the news. But first, Medusa, and to take us there, this is Switch Disco featuring Rehab and Sam Felt with Sleep Tonight. You got it on BFBS Beats right now.

0: Crowds are being evacuated from the Grand Mall in Washington, D.C. ahead of the flagship event to celebrate 250 years of American independence. A severe heat wave and thunderstorms have seen some festivities cancelled or scaled back. The BBC's Rich Preston is in the U.S. Capitol.
1: We are being evacuated. My team here behind me having to pack up. The U.S. Secret Service has told us to get off the press risers. That's because, despite the terrible heat that we've had today, there's now a warning of a huge thunderstorm incoming. So everyone around us is being told to get to a safe area, including the press, of course. So we're having to pack up, and who knows whether the events tonight will go ahead.
0: The Kremlin has said that Ukrainian attacks will not go unanswered after St. Petersburg and surrounding areas came under a large drone attack from Ukrainian forces. President Zelensky has said a major oil terminal and naval base were hit, describing it as key infrastructure that generates revenue for Russia's war. Prince Harry's coming to London by himself next week without his wife and children. It's understood no decision's been taken on whether Meghan, Archie and Lilibet will join him elsewhere in the UK during his visit. There were reports last weekend that a request for protection for the family had been denied. Harry spoke to the BBC last year after a court rejected his complaints about the government's decision to downgrade his police protection.
2: This current situation that has been on now ongoing for 5 years with regard to human life and safety is the sticking point. It is the only thing that's left.
0: England go for a place in the quarterfinals of the World Cup when they take on tournament co-hosts Mexico overnight. The match at the Azteca Stadium could be disrupted by thunderstorms. Favourites France got a 1-0 victory over Paraguay to progress. They'll face Morocco, who were 3-0 winners against Canada. Joe Rawson reports from Mexico.
3: France were pushed by Paraguay, who were desperate to cause another shock after knocking Germany out, but a penalty in the second half scored by Kylian Mbappe secured the favourites a 1-0 victory in an ill-tempered affair in Miami. They'll play Morocco in the last eight after they scored all their goals in the second half to beat co-host Canada 3-0 in Houston.
0: In tonight's last 16 tie, Brazil face Norway. Arthur Ferry says he's in disbelief at making it through to the fourth round of Wimbledon. He's the only British player left in the singles, having dispatched Belgium's Zizou Berg in a five-set epic on court 18. The women's draw is wide open after defending champion Ivor Sabenchek and second seed Elena Rabaneka were knocked out. Seven-time winner Novak Djokovic starts the action on centre court. The beat of

potentially my favourite song from Rihanna ever. That is Shut Up and Drive on BFBS Beats. Unfortunately, though, whenever I do hear Rihanna, I just get reminded of the fact that she's not released new music in like forever. And no, I'm not counting the Smurf song that she did last year. It's Jacob Dyer with you right around the Forces world and across the UK, keeping you company on BFBS Beats. And on the way, so many great tunes to get on for you. But right now, let's do something new, shall we? It comes from Becky Hill. She's back. And this tune is called More, More, More. And it is a vibe.

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Right around the forces world and across the UK, it's BFBS Beats. Hi to you if you're listening early hours of Sunday morning over at REF Benson right now. If that is you, or maybe you are elsewhere in the forces world and you are getting posted to Benson soon, then get this one in your diary. The Family Day is taking place on Thursday, the 13th of August. I went along last year when I first joined BFBS, and it was my first time ever seeing the REF Falcons do their display, and it was fantastic. It's taking place from 11 a.m. until 6 p.m. and yeah, there's going to be demos, live music, fairground rides, static displays, craft stalls and so much more, so you're not going to want to miss that. REF Benson on Thursday the 13th of August.

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0: I'm so hot. The beat of the armed

She released a new album on Friday and she's looking fabulous for, I'm not going to say how old she is, although I did just Google, I'll let you do that. Gotta be polite, gotta be a gentleman. That's Madonna and Love Sensation right here on BFBS Beats. My name is Jacob Dunn and right now I'm going to get on one of my favourite dance music duos. It's the Gorgon City Boys. Here they are with Hayley May. It's called Never Let Me Down. And it's on BFBS Beats.

0: It's Alex Hosking and Majestic with Need Your Love on BFBS Beats. It's Jacob Dyer with you right around the Forces world and across the UK from the Rock of Gibraltar. Now, the first split of the BFBS Pro League has finished with a Royal Engineer taking first place on the podium. Now, his name is Harry, but his gamer tag is Phoenix, which is a much cooler name than my gamer tag, which I will not be sharing with you right now or ever. But here's Harry, aka Phoenix, speaking to Danny G, Jonah, and Lena on our The Lobby podcast.
1: Harry, welcome to
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3: Hi, everyone.
4: Sorry, Harry.
1: Sorry, I don't know if you heard that. What does your mother call you?
3: She does call me Harry and Harold when I've been naughty.
1: Oh, Harold. Ooh. Okay, well, none of that here. Don't you worry. Thanks for sharing. Oh, congratulations. What was it like to win?
3: Oh, it was great. It was honestly been a great season. Really good fun, especially with all the lads. I think it was mentioned earlier in one of the previous podcasts about what it's like to, you know, be in voice comms with another driver. And it's exactly what you'd expect. There's a lot of effing and blinding. It's actually funny to watch when you're not involved in it.
4: Oh, I said, and I'm sure you heard, I said we need proximity chat in the next season. Yeah. If we don't, I might actually cry. But just hearing everyone go past, like, get out my way! Just driving through.
1: Excuse me, sir.
4: I beg your pardon. Driving through, yeah, it'd be great.
0: Oh, you can check out that full chat on The Lobby, wherever you get your podcasts right now, or you can listen on our free BFBS app. But you might want to wait. You might want to hold off until after this bang has finished. It's Alesso and One Republic. This is In Your Eyes. You're listening to BFBS Beats. Thanks for hanging out.

Whenever I hear Jess Glynn, I just want to go on holiday. That's Don't Be So Hard on Yourself on BFBS Beats. And Jess Glynn has recently said in an interview that she actually loves that people now associate her music with holidays. There's worse things to be associated with, though, isn't there? This is Jonas Blue and Girl.

0: beats. The beats of the armed forces.
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Junior Jack, Stupid Disco. Whenever I hear that tune, it takes me back to a certain club night that used to take place when I was at university. Also reminds me of the ridiculously sticky floors. I'm kind of glad I've outgrown that now. Ugh, just gross thinking about it. Right, let me get this on for you. One of my favourite reworks of a classic that's ever been released. This is Joel Corry with Devotion, Sweetest Emotion on BFBS Beats.

taking us back on BFBS Beats to 2008. That was Freemasons with When You Touch Me. My name is Jacob Dyer, keeping you company right around the forces world and across the UK on BFBS Beats. I hope you're doing all right, whether it's, you know, Sunday day for you based on where you are in the forces world, or maybe like me in Gibraltar, it is the middle of the night. Regardless, I have got the tunes for you on the way. I'm going to stick on some Georgia. I'll get on Khalid as well. And we're going to get your latest headlines in Forces News after this right now from Steph London. This is

0: President Trump has declared his speech will go ahead in an hour's time, despite evacuation orders amid severe heat and thunderstorms. Mr. Trump said celebrations in Washington, D.C. will mark America's 250th Independence Day, no matter what. The BBC's Rich Preston is there.
1: We are being evacuated. My team here behind me having to pack up. The U.S. Secret Service has told us to get off the press risers. That's because, despite the terrible heat that we've had today, there's now a warning of a huge thunderstorm incoming. So everyone around us is being told to get to a safe area, including the press, of course. So we're having to pack up, and who knows whether the events tonight will go ahead.
0: The Kremlin has said that Ukrainian attacks will not go unanswered after St. Petersburg and surrounding areas came under a large drone attack from Ukrainian forces. President Zelensky has said a major oil terminal and naval base were hit, describing it as a key infrastructure that generates revenue for Russia's war. The BBC's James Landale has this assessment of Ukrainian strategy.
2: Ukraine clearly seems determined to keep the pressure up because it knows that it's beginning to bite, and you now have Russia, one of the biggest oil producers in the world, actually now having to contemplate importing refined fuel because it simply hasn't got enough itself because of so many Ukrainian attacks. The Russian war machine has a substantial amount of fuel in reserves, but the reason why Ukraine is striking oil refineries in St. Petersburg and elsewhere is to basically bring the war home to Russian people and hope that that puts political pressure on the Kremlin and Vladimir Putin.
0: It's unclear if Prince Harry's family will accompany him to the UK at all this coming week. Meghan and their children Archie and Lilibet won't be joining him in London after apparently being denied security. The Duke of Sussex is marking 1 year countdown to the Invictus Games in Birmingham. Policing commentator Graham Wetton says it's not possible for them to get protection.
3: Because he isn't a working role, so he's not in the public, in a working environment, they decided that he doesn't meet the criteria or the risk to receive police protection. You cannot just go to the Home Office or police and say, I've got thousands of pounds, I want police protection. It doesn't work like that. You cannot buy it as a private individual.
0: England will have to overcome Mexico altitude issues and a hostile Aztecas stadium to make the World Cup quarter-finals overnight. Bad weather warnings still loom ahead of their match, something which almost altered the 1am kick-off of the last 16 tie. But England and Aston Villa midfielder Morgan Rogers can't wait.
4: I'm expecting an unbelievable atmosphere. I'm expecting an occasion and one to remember for sure. I think the build-up and everything around it, the different obstacles to go over face, I think just adds to that adrenaline, that kind of excitement that I think we have as a team and prospects of getting to a quarterfinal of the World Cup.
5: The beat of the armed forces.
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Georgia. The tune's called It's Euphoric, and I would actually argue that that song is quite euphoric. This is Jacob Dyer, and you're listening to BFBS Beats. I'm keeping you company right around the Forces world and across the UK. Thanks so much for hanging out. And on the way, I'm going to press play on one of my favourite dance tunes ever from Fats and Small. That's coming up. Ed Sheeran and Camila Cabello are playing as well after this right now from Porsa.

0: border with me.
1: It's Ed Sheeran and Camila Cabello with South of the Border playing right here on BFBS Beats. It's Jacob Dyer with you right around the Forces World. And hi to you if you're up late in Zennerlager in Germany. Maybe you are heading back from a big night after the Garrison Summer Fete. Or maybe if you're in Zennerlager, you might be getting up early because this morning from 10 and then again at 1 and 4, there's going to be art classes with Kelly. They take place at the community centre. You can find out more on the Zennerlager Garrison community Facebook page. While you do that, thought I'd get this on, one of my favourite tunes potentially ever, and I know that is a rather bold statement to make, but I am obsessed with this. It's Fats and Small. This is Turn Around.

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1: And now all of a sudden, I want to drink a cola. Nathan Dorr, Tion Wayne, that's cola on BFBS Beats. This is Jacob Dyer, keeping you company right around the falls as well. Thank you so much for hanging out with me wherever it is that you are. And we are fully in the summer season now, aren't we, for most parts of the Forces world. For the first time this week, I decided to pluck up the courage and try and understand how my portable air conditioning works. I'm going to be honest, it took about 40 minutes. 40 minutes of me constantly trying to get the pipe out the window, then it kept falling out. It was a bit of a disaster, but I've got there eventually, and it is definitely helping get me through the sunny temperatures that I'm experiencing here in Gibraltar right now. I hope it's all right wherever you are. I hope you're not too warm. And on the way, I've got Sagala to get on, but first, this is Wilkinson and Used to This.

That is Sigala and Rita Ora with You For Me on BFBS Beats. And whether you are in the Army, whether you're in the Navy or the RAF, you can get access to free guided mindfulness exercises from Headspace. Now, these sessions are normally $49.99, so basically 50 quid a year, and you'll be getting it for free. Now, mindfulness has been shown to help people stress less, but also it's going to help you increase your focus and basically just sleep better. And who doesn't love a good night of peaceful sleep? Meditation, it really just helps you, and it is your personal guide with hundreds of different meditations and exercises for all sorts of things. So if you are interested in that, just head on over to bfbs.com/noticeboard. Whilst you do that, here's some Tiesto. Don't think about

Justin Bieber and What Do You Mean, playing for you right around the Forces world on BFPS Beats. And right now, I'm going to get on an artist that is back for 2026 with a bit of a different sound. John Newman, do you remember him? He has returned. This is his latest track. I really like this. Turn this one up, whatever it is you're doing right now. It's called Merry Go. This is BFPS Beats.

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3: We're growing as a Navy for the first time in decades.
2: General Sir Gwyn Jenkins looks to the future.
3: We're not swapping the machines for our people. We're augmenting our people with the machines. That's how you get this hybrid left.
2: And a massive upgrade to Faslane's submarine capabilities.
3: Decades of underinvestment has left us with an availability challenge in our submarines. My job is to turn that around.

Stormzy, Toxic Trait, playing for you right here on BFPS Beats across the Forces world and around the UK as well. My name is Jacob Dyer, and if you are in the UK, why on earth are you up at silly o'clock in the morning? It's basically, in fact, I would class this as the middle of the night. The only exception I can think of is if you're working a night shift. Other than that, don't want to hear it, mate. But if you are in Aldershot right now and you're up super early and you want to make the most of the day, don't forget the Catalyst Run Club is back this morning from 9 and they meet in the Wellington Statue car park. Have a great time. If you are off for a run, followed by a free coffee, and there's no need to book either. That is this morning from 9 right now. This is Sash on BFBS Beats.

0: That's Ewan McVicar and Share the House, playing right around the Forces world and across the UK on BFBS Beats. Before that, I played you Sash, and I'm going to try and do the impression now. Encore une fois. I actually don't think that was that bad. You might disagree. On that note, before I do any more embarrassing impressions, that is your lot. From myself, Jacob Dyer, thank you so, so much for hanging out with me. I hope you have enjoyed the tunes. Make sure you stay with BFBS, though, because Natasha Renault is here from 7 a.m. UK time with Sunday Breakfast. And Lydia Tester is on the way for you next with Ops Breakfast. Plus, we're going to get you up to date with your latest Forces news after Sabrina Carpenter. But first, it's Megan Thee Stallion.
1: I'm that, yeah. Been that, still that. Will forever be that, but.
2: Forever be that.

0: Severe weather has been disrupting America's 250th Independence Day celebrations. Storms prompted an evacuation of the National Mall in Washington, where President Trump was due to speak. He's taken to Truth Social to say he will make his planned speech no matter what. Meanwhile, a fireworks display in New York was held early to beat the weather, causing a fire on part of the Brooklyn Bridge. The Kremlin has said that Ukrainian attacks will not go unanswered after St. Petersburg and surrounding areas came under a large drone attack from Ukrainian forces. President Zelensky has said a major oil terminal and naval base were hit, describing it as key infrastructure that generates revenue for Russia's war. The BBC's Sarah Rainsford has the latest from Kyiv.
1: Ukraine is explaining that strike by saying that the oil refinery is used to supply Russia's military. We also know that Ukraine is targeting the fuel inside Russia to affect the Russian economy, which depends very heavily on exports of oil, and also because what we've seen in recent weeks in particular is real fuel shortages for consumers across Russia.
0: Prince Harry's coming to London by himself without his wife and children. It's understood no decision's been taken on whether Meghan, Archie and Lilibet will join him elsewhere in the UK during his visit. There were reports last weekend that a request for protection for the family has been denied. England will have to overcome a partisan crowd, the altitude and potentially the weather if they're to reach the World Cup quarterfinals. Their last 16 tie against co-host Mexico as the Azteca Stadium could be delayed because of thunderstorms forecast in Mexico City. But England fans who've made the trip are confident Thomas Tuchel's side will cope with whatever comes their way.
2: I like our chances. I think a lot has been made about the difficult conditions, let's just say, the home advantage, the altitude. But if we survive the first 20 minutes, then we'll be fine. Extra time, penalties, and England.
3: Come on, England!
0: Favourites France got a 1-0 victory over Paraguay to progress. They'll face Morocco, who were 3-0 winners against Canada. Seven-time champion Novak Djokovic will be hoping to beat Roger Federer's Wimbledon singles record in the fourth round later. Victory against Roman Safuin on centre court this afternoon would take him to 106 wins at the All England Club. He's also in pursuit of his 25th Grand Slam title. He says his favourite thing is getting to play in front of his family.
4: These moments I try not to take for granted because they're very rare and special moments. So I'm very blessed to be able to have my children watch me, you know.
0: That's the latest. I'm Susan Bookbinder.

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0: President Trump has praised the US military as he made his delayed address in Washington, D.C. to mark 250 years of American independence. A severe heat wave and thunderstorms delayed the event at the National Mall, with media and hundreds attending ordered to evacuate earlier. Before taking to the stage, Mr. Trump took to social media to declare that his speech would go ahead no matter what.
1: It's really hard to get into our military because people respect and love our country again. Our rise to being the world's strongest and most powerful nation was no accident of history. We rebuilt our military in my first term. We used it a little bit in our, actually I should say third term, but I won't do that because I don't want any controversy. But we use it and we've had tremendous success. You look at Venezuela, you look at Iran, we wiped it out. Wiped out their military.
0: The Kremlin has said that Ukrainian attacks will not go unanswered after St. Petersburg and surrounding areas came under a large drone attack from Ukrainian forces. President Zelensky has said a major oil terminal and naval base were hit, describing them as key infrastructure that generates revenue for Russia's war. It's unclear if Prince Harry's family will accompany him to the UK at all this coming week. Meghan and their children Archie and Lilibet won't be joining him in London after apparently being denied security. The Duke of Sussex is marking 1 year countdown to the Invictus Games in Birmingham. Police and commentator Graham Wetton says it's not possible for them to get protection.
2: Because he isn't a working role, so he's not in the public, in a working environment, they decided that it doesn't meet the criteria or the risk to receive police protection. You cannot just go to the Home Office or police and say, I've got thousands of pounds, I want police protection. It doesn't work like that. You cannot buy it as a private individual.
0: England will have to overcome a partisan crowd, the altitude, and potentially the weather if they're to reach the World Cup quarterfinals. Their last 16 tie against co-host Mexico at the Azteca Stadium could be delayed because of thunderstorms forecast in Mexico City. Arthur Ferry battled nosebleeds and a five-set epic to make it through to the fourth round at Wimbledon. The British number three kept the hopes of home glory alive after beating Belgium's Zizou Bergs in five sets. He says he's proud of his performance, exceeding his previous Grand Slam record.
3: First five-setter, longest match that I've ever played. First time breaking into the top 100. First, second week in the Slam. And all at home, 5 minutes from where I grew up. So, you know, it's a great story for me.
0: That's the latest. I'm Susan Bookbinder.

0: The beat of the armed forces. Come on with the beat, beat. BFBS beats.
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0: President Trump has praised the US military as he made his delayed address in Washington, D.C. to mark 250 years of American independence. A severe heatwave and thunderstorms delayed the event at the National Mall. The Kremlin says Ukrainian attacks will not go unanswered after St. Petersburg came under drone attack from Ukrainian forces. And President Zelensky says a major oil terminal and naval base were hit. Prince Harry's coming to London by himself this week without his wife and children. The prince is visiting for the one-year build-up to the Invictus Games in Birmingham. Sport, and England go for a place in the quarterfinals of the World Cup when they take on tournament co-hosts Mexico overnight. The match at the Azteca Stadium could be disrupted by thunderstorms. Here's Joe Rawson.
1: It's thundering and lightning and torrential rain now. This is the forecast for this time tomorrow. Thomas Tuchel says they'll deal with the conditions as best as they can.
2: We will take care of what needs to take care of.
1: The weather isn't dampening the mood of the England fans over here.
3: We survive the first 20 minutes, they will be fine. Extra time, penalties, and England.
4: Come on, England!
1: A place in the last eight at stake for the winners.
0: Favourites France got a 1-0 victory over Paraguay to progress. They'll face Morocco, who were 3-0 winners against Canada. Arthur Fury says he's in disbelief at making it through to the fourth round of Wimbledon. He's the only British player left in the singles, having dispatched Belgium's Zizou Bergs in five-set epic. The women's draw is wide open after defending champion Iga Swiatek and second seed Elena Rybakina were knocked out. Mercedes' Kimi Antonelli goes from pole position for today's British Grand Prix after winning the sprint race. The Italian was faster than Charles Leclerc in qualifying at Silverstone. Lewis Hamilton starts third in the second Ferrari as he chases a 10th win on the circuit and his second this season. And that's the latest. I'm John Adderley.

0: The beat of the armed forces. The FBS beats.
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0: United States is marking its 250th birthday with nationwide events, including a series of concerts and flypasts, as well as firework displays. President Donald Trump gave a speech in Washington, D.C., which was delayed due to bad weather, focusing on historical flags and inviting war heroes to the stage. The National Mall stage and Great American State Fair reopened after being evacuated because of the conditions.
1: For 2.5 centuries, our American Republic has stood as the crowning achievement of human history. This country is the home of freedom. This is the land of liberty. And this is a flag that's the banner of the most extraordinary, most exceptional, most incredible nation ever to exist on the face of the earth. And we're doing better now than we've ever done before.
0: President Volodymyr Zelensky says a major oil terminal in Russia's second city of St. Petersburg was struck overnight by Ukraine. He described it as key infrastructure that generates revenue for Russia's war. Ukraine also says a major Russian naval base in the region was hit. The St. Petersburg governor, Alexander Begelov, said his city was under a massive drone attack, admitting the oil terminal was hit. He reported no casualties. A spokesperson for the Reform UK leader Nigel Farage has denied fresh allegations that he may have broken parliamentary rules. A report in the Sunday Times says Mr. Farage failed to declare benefits from a donor who was convicted of fraud in the US. BBC political correspondent Nick Eardley says George Cottrell is a long-term ally of the Reform UK leader.
2: The Sunday Times report also says that Mr. Farage used a property rented by Mr. Cottrell. Now, under the rules that MPs have to follow, they have to declare any financial interest in the 12 months before they are elected to Parliament, although there is an exemption for gifts that are purely personal.
0: The NHS is using more artificial intelligence to help patients get care faster in England. A new tool in the NHS app will tell people whether they need a GP, pharmacy, A&E or self-care advice. AI will also help doctors and nurses with note-taking so they can spend more time with patients. Ahmed Mahdi runs the emergency department at St George's Hospital in London.
3: That small amount of time saved makes a huge impact on the ability to see more patients, but most importantly as well, the doctors find it a lot more satisfying in terms of the cognitive offload and freeing up that space for their decision making and spending more time with patients.
0: A cricket match had to be abandoned after a runaway bull stormed the field and charged at players. It put paid to the North East Premier League fixture at Burnup Field near Newcastle. The animal's owner drove a cow to the club to try to entice the bull away, but with no success. Police were called, but the bull eventually left of its own accord. And that's the latest. I'm John Adderley.

0: of the Armed Forces. 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
1: We're growing as a Navy for the first time in decades.
0: General Sir Gwyn Jenkins looks to the future.
1: We're not swapping the machines for our people. We're augmenting our people with the machines. That's how you get this hybrid left.
0: And a massive upgrade to Faslane's submarine capabilities.
1: Decades of underinvestment has left us with an availability challenge in our submarines. My job is to turn that around.

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2: If you're a 10 man, have your attention. Or the bad girls there by the entrance. I got a...
3: President Trump has praised the US military as he made his delayed address in Washington, D.C. to mark 250 years of American independence. A severe heatwave and thunderstorms delayed the event at the National Mall. The Kremlin says Ukrainian attacks will not go unanswered after St. Petersburg came under drone attack from Ukrainian forces. President Zelensky says a major oil terminal and naval base were hit. Prince Harry's coming to London by himself this week without his wife and two children. The prince is visiting for the one-year build-up to the Invictus Games in Birmingham. England are being warned the physical challenge of playing Mexico in the Azteca Stadium will be cruel. The World Cup last 16 tie goes ahead in the early hours of tomorrow morning despite warnings of storms. Former Canada head coach John Herdman says he was shocked to see what playing at altitude did to his team there.
4: Well, the physical data showed at halftime players were just white. Like, I've never seen a group like it. We literally breathed for 2 minutes. We were just taking deep breaths.
3: Norway boss Stel Solbakken says his side must ignore the magnitude of the occasion when they face five-time champions Brazil in the World Cup last 16 tonight. Norway have reached the knockout stages for only the second time in their history. Solbakken says his players must stick to their own identity and style if they're to cause an upset.
5: No matter who you meet, and especially when you meet one of the favourites in the tournament, you need to take certain aspects of the Brazilian game, Brazilian way of playing very seriously and try to stop them where they are best, but we try to play our own game.
3: Arthur Fury is through to the fourth round of Wimbledon, having dispatched Belgium's Zizou Bergs in a five-set epic. The women's draws wide open after defending champion Iga Swiatek and second seed Elena Rybakina were knocked out. And Kim Antonelli aims to continue his dominance at Silverstone, starting on pole position for today's British Grand Prix. The championship leader will share the front row with Charles Leclerc. Lewis Hamilton will go from third on the grid for Ferrari. That's the latest. I'm John Adderley.

0: 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Beats.
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3: Back to the music.

My favourite from the 1975. 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I've seen them more than two time. 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Right, on the way, England Cheat Sheet is coming after Gracie Abrams and Hit the Wall.

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2: La Albi Celeste, which translates as the White and Sky Blues.
3: Team manager.
2: Lionel Scaloni.
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2: Lionel Messi.
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2: 3. 1978, 1986 and 2022.
3: Best player ever.
2: It used to be Diego Maradona, but now, without question, it's Messi.
3: National dish.
2: Asado, which is a giant barbecue.
3: National animal.
2: It's a type of bird called Rufus horneo.
3: Population.
2: About 46 million.
3: Most capped player.
2: Lionel Messi.
3: All-time top scorer.
2: Lionel Messi with 120 goals.
3: World Cup heartbreak rating.
2: 3 out of 10. Winning in 2022 healed a lot of wounds.
3: History fact.
2: Messi's hat-trick against Algeria recently made him the oldest player to score one in a World Cup match, surpassing Cristiano Ronaldo's 2018 record.
3: Random fact.
2: Footballing legend Diego Maradona holds the record as Argentina's youngest ever player. He played his first international match aged just 16 years and 120 days.
3: One thing their fans secretly fear.
2: Life after Messi.
3: Percentage chance of winning.
2: Around 8%.

Such a good football song. There are some really good bangers out there for football songs that I think like kind of get forgotten, and then they get brought back up and it's like they never even left your brain. Well, that is just about it from me, Natasha Renault, keeping you company next on Breakfast. But have a fantastic rest of your day. If you're staying up late to watch the England game, or it works out to be like the morning for you, or if the timings align, regardless, but if you're watching it, have a fantastic time. Come on, England. It will be chef's kiss if I get to wake up and see that they've made it through to the next round. Enjoy the rest of your day. See you soon.

0: England manager Thomas Tuchel says his side is relishing the chance to play at one of the world's most famous stadiums. The Three Lions face Mexico at the Azteca Stadium in the early hours of tomorrow morning for a place in the quarterfinals of the World Cup. Tuchel says the high altitude and a passionate home crowd will provide a tough test for his players.
1: We need to put a strong performance together. We need to build the best version of offensively and defensively that we showed until now in moments of every match. But tomorrow we will bring it together for a top performance that we need to achieve our goal to beat Mexico.
0: President Trump has praised the US military as he made his delayed address in Washington, D.C., marking 250 years of American independence. A severe heat wave and thunderstorms delayed the event at the National Mall, with media and hundreds attending ordered to evacuate for a time. Before taking to the stage, Donald Trump took to social media to declare that his speech would go ahead no matter what.
2: It's really hard to get into our military because people respect and love our country again. Our rise to being the world's strongest and most powerful nation was no accident of history. We rebuilt our military in my first term. We used it a little bit in our, actually I should say third term, but I won't do that because I don't want any controversy. But we use it and we've had tremendous success. You look at Venezuela, you look at Iran, we wiped it out, wiped out their military.
0: The US vice president claims the amazing UK has been failed by its leadership for a very long time. JD Vance told the Sunday Times the churn of prime ministers indicates something's very broken in British politics. Andy Burnham's on course to become the seventh PM in 2 years in 2 weeks' time. JD Vance acknowledges his comments can be provocative, but says they're made from a perspective of love and admiration. The Kremlin says Ukrainian attacks will not go unanswered after St. Petersburg and surrounding areas came under a large drone attack from Ukrainian forces. President Zelensky says a major oil terminal and naval base were hit, describing it as key infrastructure that generates revenue for Russia's war. The BBC's Sarah Rainsford has the latest from Kyiv.
3: Ukraine is explaining that strike by saying that the oil refinery is used to supply Russia's military. We also know that Ukraine is targeting the fuel inside Russia to affect the Russian economy, which depends very heavily on exports of oil, and also because what we've seen in recent weeks in particular is real fuel shortages for consumers across Russia.
0: Prince Harry is coming to London by himself this week, without his wife and children. It's understood no decision has been taken on whether Meghan, Archie and Lilibet will join him elsewhere in the UK during his visit. There were reports last weekend that a request for protection for Harry's family had been denied. And that's the latest. I'm John Adderley.
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Walk the Moon, Shut Up and Dance. It's Natasha joining you this Sunday for breakfast on BFBS, the Forster Station. And coming up, we are going to be finding out who won the field gun run yesterday at HMS Collingwood's Open Day. Plus, we'll be talking about sand and daily dits and always great music for you from the likes of Snow Patrol, Lola Young, and this from Ariana Grande, Hate That I Made You Love Me.

Ariana Grande, Hate That I Made You Love Me. How you doing today? I hope you're having a nice weekend so far. Been up to anything fun? I've just been chilling. I went to the beach the other day and I haven't been to the beach in years. Like proper beach day, you know, where you take your lunch, take the blanket and just sit and chill. Admittedly, I didn't actually go in the water, but I just ran out of time. I was too busy chatting. But I was thinking about this, that I forgot how you end up getting sand everywhere, including your mouth. And I'm like, I don't know what's going on. Like, for ages, I kept having, like, that horrible grittiness. Ugh, that was so gross. So the beach that we went to was West Wittering in the UK. It's near Portsmouth, if you're not entirely sure where that is. And this is the beach that my parents used to take us to when we were little. So my mum's like, I really fancy a beach day. And so I was like, okay, yeah, let's do it. So that's where we went. And apparently there is a list of the top 10. This is the AA's list, by the way, of UK and Ireland beaches. The really sad thing is West Wittering does not feature on this list at all. The top, apparently, is Exmouth Beach, which, I'm going to be honest, I have never been to. Towards the bottom of the list, at number 9, is Hayling Island. Now, I've been to Hayling Island. My aunt used to live there. I would not rate their beach. First of all, for me, I don't know about you, but if you're going to rate a beach, it has to have sand. Forget about the pebbles. Like, uncomfortable to sit on, uncomfortable to walk on. It has to be sand. Admittedly, you wouldn't get sand in your sandwiches or sand in your mouth or any other place. But where's the fun in that? If you're going to the beach, you need to take at least half of it home with you, don't you? Anyway, where is the best beach you have ever been to? You know what? Mine might be the beach at RAF Akrotiri. Because it was quiet. Admittedly, that was February, a number of years ago. But it was gorgeous and the sea was warm. Oh, delightful. But where's your favourite? Drop me an email. I'd love to hear from you. Messages at bfbs.com.

George Michael and Star People. Now, I don't know if you've been checking out our Daily Dits podcast, but it is brilliant. And in the latest episode, we have a heartwarming farewell to the CBF of Gibraltar. So after 4 year tenure as Commander British Forces Gibraltar, Tom Guy waves goodbye and sets sail for the next chapter. And BFBS Ginny Carlin has been telling Lauren Mitchell all about the send-off. And you can hear that on bfbs.com/dailydits or wherever you get your podcasts from. And there's loads of other podcasts from the Daily Dits you can check out as well, about bees, about pass-off parades, Armed Forces Day. So go check it out. And while you do that, I'm going to play you Lonely Young from down here.

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2: Back to the

Porter and Dirty Cash on BFBS, the Forces Station. Natasha joining you this Sunday, and coming up, we've got the news for you. But before that, a brilliant song from Snow Patrol, taking us back to 2006, is Chasing Cars.

0: President Trump has praised the US military as he made his delayed address in Washington, D.C. to mark 250 years of American independence. A severe heatwave and thunderstorms delayed the event at the National Mall. The Kremlin says Ukrainian attacks will not go unanswered after St. Petersburg came under drone attack from Ukrainian forces. President Zelensky said a major oil terminal and naval base were hit. And Prince Harry is coming to London by himself this week without his wife and children. The prince is visiting for the one-year build-up to the Invictus Games in Birmingham. England go for a place in the quarterfinals of the World Cup when they take on tournament co-hosts Mexico. Overnight, the match at the Azteca Stadium could be disrupted by thunderstorms. Here's Joe Rawson.
1: It's thundering and lightning and torrential rain now. This is the forecast for this time tomorrow. Thomas Tuchel says they'll deal with the conditions as best as they can.
2: We will take care of what needs to take care of.
1: The weather isn't dampening the mood of the England fans over here.
3: We survive the first 20 minutes, they will be fine. Extra time, penalties, and England.
4: Come on, England!
1: A place in the last eight at stake for the winners.
0: Favourites France got a 1-0 victory over Paraguay to progress. They'll face Morocco, who are 3-0 winners against Canada. Arthur Fury says he's in disbelief at making it through to the fourth round of Wimbledon. He's the only British player left in the singles, having dispatched Belgium's Zizou Bergs in a five-set epic. The women's draw is wide open after defending champion Iga Świątek and second seed Alina Rybakina were both knocked out. Mercedes' Kim Antonelli goes from pole position for today's British Grand Prix after winning the sprint race. The Italian was faster than Charles Leclerc in qualifying at Silverstone. Lewis Hamilton starts third in the second Ferrari as he chases a 10th win on the circuit and his second this season. And that's the latest. I'm John Adderley.
5: Voices Station.

and Just the Way I'm Feeling. It's Natasha joining you this Sunday. And I can't believe that July seems to be going so, so quickly. And next Saturday, there's Bay to Bay taking place in Cyprus at Leamings Beach. It's going to start at 7 a.m. and the annual Bay to Bay 1.9k swim will take place at Happy Valley. So if you want to get involved, you can register via the QR codes on these social media posts. But that sounds like great fun. So yeah, Bay to Bay next Saturday. Even if you're not going to go along to take part, you could always go along and cheer everyone along, because that's always a nice thing to do. Just get them over the finish line. This is Bella Kay with I Love It, I Love It, I Love It.

0: to the music.
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0: Nothing But Thieves. Welcome to the DCC. It's Natasha joining you this Sunday. And yesterday, the HMS Collingwood Open Day took place and it showcased the Royal Navy Royal Marines charity Field Gun Run competition. George Ryland was there and got to catch up with the winning team.
1: So the 2026 Field Gun competition is done. We know now the Remy won it again for second year running. They beat the Seahawks. Tell me your name and what part of the team you are, sir.
2: Yeah, so I'm WO2 Jamie Rawson and I'm part of the Remy crew and I'm the number one trainer. So,
1: and tell us the time you did it in today.
2: So I think it was early 1:20, but clean. So yeah, very good.
1: That is incredible, isn't it? And how has the competition been for you guys overall?
2: It's been hard work. Yesterday was a little bit of a struggle, a few nerves. So we got a lot of young guys who just got to unit and stuff like that. And actually the nerves took part, but today they came in and they fired all the way through.
1: And it was pretty close with HMS Seahawk, wasn't it?
2: Yeah, absolutely. And a final should be close, right? So I think that's exactly what we want as a field gun community. And that's what happens, yeah.
1: And a really safe competition all round. I don't think there were any accidents, were there?
2: No, I think there's the odd minor thing, but yeah, nothing major at this point. So it's also a very good way to finish this way.
1: So you've got the Brickwood Trophy secured for a second year. How do you guys celebrate now?
2: We're going to go and celebrate with family first and then we'll get the guys downtown and hopefully our training command will give us a bit of money and send us out. So yeah, that's good.
1: I've got a feeling this is going to be a long night that possibly stretches towards the next England match.
2: I think it might do, yeah. So I just want to say something. I'm really proud of the guys. They've really put the effort in over the last few weeks and they deserve every bit of this. So yeah, real good bunch of guys and well done to them.
0: And well done to the winners of this year's Royal Navy Royal Marines Charity Field Gun Run competition, Remy. Do you know, I have been to this competition in previous years and it is so intense, like watching the teams pull that field gun. And as you heard there, hopefully no injuries. But if you want to watch the race for yourself, if you go to the BFBS Radio Facebook page, the final race is there, so you can see Remy win. And I have to say, it does look, as you heard, a very clean race.

Miley Cyrus and Malibu. So apparently Miley Cyrus now has her very own Barbie doll, which is actually really cool. So they've been doing this for a while, where it's part of like the Barbie signature collector doll branch of Barbies, if you know what I mean. Anyway, so the particular doll that's been released is from her Golden Burning Sun music video. So she worked with Mattel to create the particular look, the hairstyle. She's in like this black faux leather ensemble kind of thing, and it's really cool. So she's not the only person that has one of these Barbie signature series icon dolls. Recently Kylie Minogue had one created, and I think hers was in her red, I don't know, was it like lycra, because it wasn't faux leather, was it? But anyway, her red outfit from one of her recent videos, I think it was like Padam to Padam potentially. Also Stevie Nicks has had one, Gloria Estefan, David Bowie, Elvis Presley, and it's $69.99 for a Barbie doll. Were you ever into Barbies, or did you, you know, if you were maybe into, what was the equivalent for Barbie? Not Ken. It was like an army person, wasn't it? But literally the name escapes me. I don't know. Maybe you can tell me if you had one. Drop me an email. I'm on messages at bfbs.com. I've got to admit, I really wasn't into Barbie. I don't know why. I do have, funnily enough, a Barbie doll, but it is not the girl Barbie. It's, you know, Bert from Mary Poppins. It was a Barbie of that, if you know what I mean. Anyway, I bought it years and years ago. It was in the sale, and I think I got it for like £5. Anyway, I found it under my bed the other day, and I was like, oh, I wonder how much this is for. It's like £70. So, you know, that was a very good buy. I'm not sure who's going to buy it for £70. You know when people do that, they put it up on eBay, and you're like, but is anyone going to really pay that price? So you never know what you have hidden in your wardrobes, under your bed, in the attic, what it might be worth. Always worth going having a dig around, just saying.

0: something I want to talk about.
1: Madonna and Sabrina Carpenter with Bring Your Love on BFBS, the Forces station. And coming up, we've got the news for you after a song that just makes me feel like I want to go back to the beach. Hopefully not get as sunburnt as I did the last time, though. Oh, still looking pretty red, I've got to admit. It's DNCE and Cake by the Ocean.

0: England boss Thomas Tuchel admits his side will have to overcome obstacles as they aim to reach the quarterfinals of the World Cup. The threat of thunderstorms is a major concern ahead of the match with Mexico overnight, along with the high altitude. The co-host Azteca Stadium is more than 7,000 feet above sea level. England midfielder Jordan Henderson says the team's having to acclimatise.
1: You felt it a little bit even when you just land and you come to the hotel and you're just walking around, you can feel something. And then today in training, I felt that maybe in the first 10, 15 minutes, and then once training got going, I stopped thinking about it so much.
0: Favourites France beat Paraguay 1-0 to progress to the quarterfinals. They'll face Morocco, who were 3-0 winners against Canada. The United States is marking its 250th birthday with nationwide events, including a series of concerts and flypasts and firework displays. President Donald Trump gave a speech in Washington, D.C., which was delayed due to bad weather, focusing on historical flags and inviting war heroes to the stage. The National Mile Stage and Great American State Fair reopened after being evacuated because of the conditions.
2: For 2.5 centuries, our American Republic has stood as the crowning achievement of human history. This country is the home of freedom. This is the land of liberty. And this is a flag that's the banner of the most extraordinary, most exceptional, most incredible nation ever to exist on the face of the earth. And we're doing better now than we've ever done before.
0: President Volodymyr Zelensky says a major oil terminal in Russia's second city of St. Petersburg was struck overnight by Ukraine. He described it as key infrastructure that generates revenue for Russia's war. Ukraine also says a major Russian naval base in the region was hit. St. Petersburg Governor Alexander Begelov said his city is under a massive drone attack, admitting that the oil terminal was hit. He reported no casualties. The spokesperson for the Reform UK leader Nigel Farage has denied fresh allegations that he may have broken parliamentary rules. A report in the Sunday Times says Mr. Farage failed to declare benefits from a donor who was convicted of fraud in the US. BBC political correspondent Nick Eardley says George Cotterill is a long-term ally of the Reform UK leader.
3: The Sunday Times report also says that Mr. Farage used a property rented by Mr. Cotterill. Now, under the rules that MPs have to follow, they have to declare any financial interest in the 12 months before they are elected to Parliament, although there is an exemption for gifts that are purely personal.
0: The NHS is using more artificial intelligence to help patients get care faster in England. A new tool in the NHS app will tell people whether they need a GP, pharmacy, A&E or self-care advice. AI will also help doctors and nurses with note-taking so they can spend more time with patients. And that's the latest. I'm John Adderley.
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Swedish House Mafia and Don't You Worry Child on BFBS, the Forces Station, is Natasha with you this Sunday. Coming up, we are going to be finding out what our news tunes is. We'll be playing that game. Also, we'll be chatting about Families Day. So, if you want to get in contact, tell us what you're up to for this Sunday, then drop me an email. I'd love to hear from you. messages@bfbs.com. And we've got a song now, which was from Slumdog Millionaire, which came out in 2009. I didn't realise that film was this old, but Pussycat Dolls released this song and it was just amazing. Jai Ho.

Pussycat Dolls and Jai Ho on BFBS, the Forces Station. Now it's time to play a little news quiz. Have you ever played news tunes? Basically, I've got three little snippets of a song, and you have to try and work out what the news theme is. Okay? Let me play it for you. It should make a little bit more sense. Yeah.

What do you think is linking those three songs for the news theme today for News Tunes? 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I'm on messages@bfbs.com. You know what? I'm feeling in an extra generous mood. We are playing for fun, but I'll give it to you one more time. Here we go.

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And you can do it every 3 months. So if you've already done it, as long as you wait 3 months, you can do it again. And this is Olivia Rodrigo with Drop Dead.

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Arctic Monkeys, Why Do You Only Call Me When You're High on BFBS, the Forces Station. Now, we're playing news tunes. The idea is I've got very short snippets from three different songs, and you just have to work what ties them together to make the news story. And this is what we're playing with today.

0: 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Oh, come Shakira, it feels fine.
1: Now, we are playing for fun, but if you want to get involved, you can drop me an email. 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

Charlie XCX SS26 on BFBS the Forza station. It's so funny. My boyfriend texts me and he was like, right, I'm going to do breakfast for when you get back. I'm thinking sausage sandwich. I was like, oh, that sounds lovely. However, I would have had 3 sausage sandwiches in the space of 24 hours. And I feel like that's just too many. Maybe I'll do something else with the sausages. I hope that doesn't sound really ungrateful, but I don't know quite what happened. We had sausage sandwiches for breakfast yesterday. Then I went over to my mum's to see her, and she made me a sausage sandwich for lunch. I was like, ooh, too many sausage sandwiches.

0: President Trump has praised the US military as he made his delayed address in Washington, D.C. to mark 250 years of American independence. A severe heatwave and thunderstorms delayed the event at the National Mall. The Kremlin says Ukrainian attacks will not go unanswered as after St. Petersburg came under drone attack from Ukrainian forces. President Zelensky says a major oil terminal and naval base were hit. Prince Harry is coming to London by himself this week without his wife and two children. The prince is visiting for the one-year build-up to the Invictus Games in Birmingham. England are being warned the physical challenge of playing Mexico in the Azteca Stadium will be cruel. The World Cup last 16 tie goes ahead in the early hours of tomorrow morning, despite warnings of storms. Former Canada head coach John Herdman says he was shocked to see what playing at altitude did to his team there.
1: Well, the physical data showed at half-time, players were just white. Like, I've never seen a group like it. We literally breathed for 2 minutes. We were just taking deep breaths.
0: Norway boss Stale Solbakken says his side must ignore the magnitude of the occasion when they face five-time champions Brazil in the World Cup last 16 tonight. Norway have reached the knockout stages for only the second time in their history. Solbakken says his players must stick to their own identity and style if they're to cause an upset.
2: No matter who you meet, and especially when you meet one of the favourites in the tournament, you need to take certain aspects of the Brazilian game, Brazilian way of playing very seriously and try to stop them where they are best. But we try to play our own game.
0: Arthur Fury is through to the fourth round of Wimbledon, having dispatched Belgium's Zizou Bergs in a five-set epic. The women's draw's wide open after defending champion Iga Świątek and second seed Elina Rybakina were knocked out. Kimi Antonelli aims to continue his dominance at Silverstone, starting on pole position for today's British Grand Prix. The championship leader will share the front row with Charles Leclerc. Lewis Hamilton goes from third on the grid for Ferrari. And that's the latest. I'm John Adderley.

Junior, senior, move your feet. It's Natasha with you for Sunday morning. Sorry, going to cough over there. Anyway, what I wanted to talk to you about, actually, was if you're in Gibraltar, there's the charity quiz night in aid of the BFBS Big Salute at the Hendrix. It's every Tuesday, 7:30 onwards, and it's a £1 entry fee. It goes to the BFBS Big Salute charity, so you're raising money for worthy cause and having fun as well. What more could you possibly want on a Tuesday evening? So head along to that from 7:30 onwards, and this is Ella Langley. Just when I-

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Joel Corry, MNEK, Head and Heart on BFBS, the Forces Station. Now, if you've been playing along with our news tunes, it is time to find out what the answer is. I'll tell you what, let me play it for you one last time because it's only right. I mean, it may have been easy.

World Cup game of Mexico taking on England at midnight tonight. Yes. Well, I'll say midnight. It's 1 a.m. to be fair. But to be honest with you, Richard Wythe is going to be here bringing you all the action from midnight. So, you know, we're kicking it off a bit earlier. You can enjoy the match from one. Richard is going to keep you updated with everything going on throughout the game. And I am really keeping my fingers crossed that tomorrow morning I am going to wake up to England having won. Fingers crossed. Everything crossed. Where are you watching it? Or are you going to be going to sleep? It's way past my bedtime, I'm going to be honest with you. But yes, if you are watching it, let me know. I'm on messages@bfbs.com. Where are you going to be viewing the big game? And this is Fred again

It's Fred again and Talk of the Town on BFBS, the Forces Station. Just to let you know, on Thursday the 13th of August, if you're at RAF Benson, we've got the Families Day that's taking place from 11 a.m. until midnight right on to station. So make sure you don't miss out for that.

Lady Gaga and Hold My Hand. I've just been checking out the TV listings for today. So on BBC One at 12:35 UK time, Wimbledon coverage is going to start. We've got the British Grand Prix being shown on Channel 4 at 1:30pm UK time. And if you fancy watching a film, I definitely recommend on BFBS Extra, The Man from U.N.C.L.E. at 5:55pm. We've got the news for you after Santana and Rob Thomas with Smooth.

0: England manager Thomas Tuchel says his side is relishing the chance to play at one of the world's most famous stadiums. The Three Lions face Mexico at the Azteca Stadium in the early hours of tomorrow morning for a place in the quarterfinals of the World Cup. Tuchel says the high altitude and a passionate home crowd will provide a tough test for his players.
1: We need to put a strong performance together. We need to build the best version of offensively and defensively that we showed until now in moments of every match. But tomorrow we will bring it together for a top performance that we need to achieve our goal to beat Mexico.
0: President Trump says the American dream is back during a speech to mark the 250th anniversary of US independence. The address, which was severely delayed due to bad weather, focused on American history but did include some political moments. Donald Trump attacked those he called communists and vowed to continue protecting the right to bear arms. He also spoke of America's military and economic power.
2: Our rise to being the world's strongest and most powerful nation was no accident of history. We rebuilt our military in my first term. We used it a little bit in our, actually I should say third term, but I won't do that because I don't want any controversy. But we use it and we've had tremendous success. You look at Venezuela, you look at Iran, we wiped it out. Wiped out their military.
0: Both the Ukrainian and Russian presidents have used US Independence Day to talk to Donald Trump on the eve of the NATO summit in Turkey. The Kremlin says Mr. Trump reiterated his readiness to help end the war. The Kremlin says Ukrainian attacks will not go unanswered after St. Petersburg and surrounding areas came under a large drone attack from Ukrainian forces. President Zelensky says a major oil terminal and naval base were hit, describing it as key infrastructure that generates revenue for Russia's war. The BBC's James Landell explains the Ukrainian strategy.
3: Ukraine clearly seems determined to keep the pressure up because it knows that it's beginning to bite. And you now have Russia, one of the biggest oil producers in the world, actually now having to contemplate importing refined fuel because it simply hasn't got enough itself because of so many Ukrainian attacks. The Russian war machine has a substantial amount of fuel in reserves, but the reason why Ukraine is striking oil refineries in St. Petersburg and elsewhere is to basically bring the war home to Russian people and hope that that puts political pressure on the Kremlin and Vladimir Putin.
0: The authorities in Venezuela say the number of people who died in last month's twin earthquakes has risen to nearly 3,000. More than 40,000 people are believed to be missing. A spokesperson for the Reform UK leader, Nigel Farage, has denied fresh allegations that he may have broken parliamentary rules. A report in the Sunday Times suggests Mr. Farage failed to declare benefits from a donor who was convicted of fraud in the United States. And that's the latest. I'm John Adderley.

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1: When I was 6 years old, I broke my leg.

Ed Sheeran and Castle on the Hill. I do love Ed Sheeran. Apparently, he was at Taylor Swift's wedding on, was it Friday? I think it was, yeah, it was, wasn't it? It was Friday, because she got married on the 3rd of July, which apparently had something to do with all of her lucky numbers coming together. Anyway, it looked amazing in terms of that she managed to book it for the, I think it was like 1,013 days since they met or something like that, because 13's her lucky number. But anyway, apparently, yeah, Ed Sheeran was there. Adam Sandler officiated the wedding. I was like, what? Who knew Adam Sandler could do that? Now, I do want to know, did he do that in his normal attire or if he got dressed up in a suit? I'm hoping he got in a suit, but you never know. There are no photos at the moment, but it's very exciting. Hopefully, we'll see some soon. Now, we are going to be talking about Wimbledon. We're also going to be reflecting on the 110th anniversary of the Battle of the Somme. And of course, always great music like Green Day, Noah Kahan, and this from Calvin Harris and Jazzy is their latest song, Satisfy.

Calvin Harris and Jazzy. Got to admit, I'm very, very excited. I've been watching Wimbledon this week, and my mum and I tend to go. We've a few times managed to get tickets, and once we did the Wimbledon queue, which I have to say did take a very long time, but it was worth it. We got in and we saw Andy Murray that particular time. Anyway, I'm really hoping we got tickets for this coming Friday. I'm hoping that we get to see Djokovic, but we got tickets for court number one. Chances are probably not, but you know, he is the one I really, really want to see. Anyway, I have to say, it was absolute drama trying to get the tickets because I was putting the details in. You only got a certain number of minutes to complete your transaction. You know, like when you do, like, the what have you concert tickets, things like that. And I was like, come on, come on. And it wasn't loading. And I did manage to get them, but proper stressed. But also, I'm really excited to see the military stewards because I like to catch up with them while they're there. So if you are going or you have been, let me know. What was the experience like? I'm on messages at bfbs.com. And funny enough, we are running a competition called Guess the Grunt. I will tell you all of the details after this from Noah Kahan and Doors.

Green Day and a bit of Broken Dreams. Now, I mentioned that we have a Guess the Grunt game, which is on until the 10th of July. It's to celebrate Wimbledon, and all you need to do is listen to Totally Connected and Drive, and then basically they're going to give you the line from a song and you have to work out what the missing word is that's replaced by a grunt, and then email your answer to messages@bfbs.com. And this is for your chance to win strawberry and cream sweets in the daily draw and a chance to win the Grand Slam prize of a tennis set announced on Friday.

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Teddy Swims and Mr. Know-It-All on BFBS, the Forces Station. It's Natasha with you this Sunday. And just to let you know, if you're in the Aldershot area, at Losey Park in Guildford on Sunday the 16th of August, the big military fun day out will be taking place between 10 and 4. For tickets, go to Eventbrite and search Big Military Fun Day Out.

0: It's No Doubt and Don't Speak on BFBS, the Forces Station. So the 110th anniversary of the start of the Battle of Somme has been marked with a service at the Royal Garrison Church in Aldershot. Have you ever noticed the Somme Cross in the church's south door entrance? Local military historian Paul Vickers tells us how it came to be in Aldershot.
1: The Somme Cross, which was originally erected by 23 Field Company Royal Engineers on the battlefield of High Wood, which was part of the Somme, where there was some horrifically fierce fighting. And involved in the fighting was the 1st Division, which was one of the resident Aldershot divisions before the war. The cross was put up by the engineers in memory of their comrades who fell during the battle. It stood in France until the end of the war, and then it was brought to Aldershot and erected outside the headquarters of the 1st Division here in the garrison, which at the time was in Pennyfathers Road. But because it was outside the headquarters, it was exposed to the wind and the rain, and being made of wood, was thought that it wouldn't last very long. However, in 1939, the same Royal Engineers, 23 Field Company Royal Engineers, the successors to the men of 1916, were doing renovation work on the Royal Garrison Church. And they moved the cross from outside the headquarters into the south porchway here at the church. So it was out of the wind and the rain, and therefore likely to last longer. And the whole porchway then became the memorial porchway to the 1st Division. And I always think it's very moving to think that this cross was erected by the soldiers and the battlefield of the Somme in memory of their comrades who died.
0: It is beautiful. Can you just talk us through what it looks like?
1: It's 9 feet high, solid wood. The wood was taken from the ruins of Bazantin village, where a lot of the heavy fighting had been, so that in turn links us directly to the Somme. It's a normal Christian cross, but with a diamond imposed, and it is inscribed in memory of all the men who fell from the 1st Division at High Wood, and the offering, of course, that they rest in peace.
0: Thank you very much for talking to us and telling us the history.
1: It's always a pleasure, and I think it's important that we do remember on these anniversaries the sacrifice that was made in that terrible conflict.
0: And joining us now is Colonel retired David Kenny, who was previously Commander HQ at South East. And you read the eulogy at the service. How important do you feel it is that we have had this here in Aldershot today?
2: I think events such as these are really important. There's a danger that we forget the sacrifice of the generations that have gone behind us. And yes, the nation comes to a stop on Armistice Day in Remembrance Sunday, but remembering specific battles from the past, especially one that has such an iconic history as the Battle of the Somme, is really important. Otherwise, it just gets lost in the midst of time.
0: During the service, you read a beautiful passage. Could you share that with us?
2: It's a passage from Ulster's part in the Battle of the Somme, which was produced for the 50th anniversary. And the passage reads, "Shortly after dawn, on the morning of Saturday the 1st of July, every gun on a front of 25 miles was firing. The roar was incessant and quite indescribable. At 8 minutes before 0 hour, hundreds of Stoke Smorters joined in with a hurricane bombardment of 30 rounds a minute on the German defences. At 7:30 a.m, wave after wave of British infantry rose and, with bayonets glistening in the morning sun, moved forward as the hurricane barrage lifted to the German second line. The air was filled with smoke and mist in the trail of that great barrage."
0: That's Colonel retired David Kenny at the service to mark the 110th anniversary of the beginning of the Battle of the Somme, which took place at the Royal Garrison Church in Aldershot. And you can see pictures and videos on the BFBS Aldershot Facebook page.

0: crazy experience. I obviously had to fend for myself for 21 days with nothing. Built a good shelter. I ended up catching a massive iguana. Got to eat all that, but I was an absolute mess. The bug bites were destroying me because I'd done really well on that. Discovery Channel invited me back, and I ended up doing Naked and Afraid again, but another spin-off called Naked and Afraid Apocalypse, where this time they dropped me off in South Africa for 35 days this time. And there was 12 of us, 7 or 8 of us finished the challenge. But it was exactly the same again. It was desolate. It was tough. It was hard. We were fully naked. You were allowed to scavenge the ground to find items. And I was living off, when I was in South Africa, I was living off dung beetles. So I was just going through elephant poo and I was living off the beetles. Then from there, most recently, I've just done another show with Bear Grylls called on BBC One called Bear Grylls Wild Reckoning, where me and my wife got to run around this island and do a bit of survival training. So it's just crazy how I've just went from show to show to show, just from retiring from the military.
1: So what's Bear like then?
0: Bear Grylls is a top man, really nice man. He's got a lot of time for people. That's just a really good all-round guy, isn't it? Really good to work with when we meet him.
1: What key lessons have you learned? I'm talking about your time in the military and all this extreme survival stuff you've done on the telly as well. You must have taken some stuff away from that.
0: Well, my time in the military is what I did learn from the military was make sure you plan before you get out. That was one thing I did learn, and I already planned 10 years ago. I knew I wanted to do survival training. But what the military gave me was a mindset, and that's what most military personnel have. They have a strong, stubborn mindset, and they have full of fight in them. And when I was on Naked and Afraid in the Amazon jungle, my mindset was on a different level compared to other people who were out there. And when I was on Naked and Afraid Apocalypse, I was operating at this level while all the other survivors were operating at that level. I think what we take away from the military is discipline, motivation, inspiration, and you're always there 5 minutes before, good etiquette. And I was always like that. I was always methodical, make sure my water's boiled, make sure I've got enough firewood before I go to sleep. And I think that's due to discipline from the military. And that's what I've definitely took away from it, moving into civilian world and obviously working on TV, doing the crazy survival challenges I've been doing.
1: So how can survival training help veterans in your experience?
0: I offer a veteran round the fire event for my own survival company once a month. And what it does, it just gets people in fresh air, gets them away from the computers, gets them away from the stresses of life, and just gets them around with like-minded people around a campfire, just spinning some stories and having a coffee. And that's what it's all about. And it's good for mental clarity. Just getting out in the mountains, getting out hiking, getting around a campfire with like-minded people can change your whole outlook on life. And that's what I'm trying to do at the minute.
2: That was former commando gunner, now survival skills trainer and TV personality Stephen Kelly speaking to us on BFBS The Forces Station. And to keep up to date with his survival training and TV exploits, search survival_Ste_official on the Instagram. Right, Scott Burns, Alex Warren, Rudimental on the way. It's BFBS. Yeah.

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It's Alex Warren and Passenger on BFBS, the Forces Station. Wherever you're listening from around the Forces world, whatever time zone, hemisphere, climate you're in, I hope you're having a nice weekend, whatever you're getting up to. I tell you, we've had a busy, busy week here in Brunei. Not only have we had the 2RGR birthday, we've had lots of visits from some very important people. We've had Jungle Warfare Division. They've been celebrating their 50th

It's Zara Larsson teaming up with our pal Pink Pantherist. It's Midnight Sun on BFBS, the Forces Station. Right, don't go anywhere. We'll get your news next. Then we're off to Colchester, Jib, and back to the UK on Forces.

0: England boss Thomas Tuchel admits his players are facing obstacles ahead of their last 16 match with Mexico early tomorrow. Captain Harry Kane says he's hoping to reward fans with an all-nighter if they get to the quarterfinals, but they'll have to battle storms at high altitude. Kickoff still at 1 a.m. UK time after FIFA backed down on bringing the match forward because of the weather. But England midfielder Jordan Henderson says that shouldn't matter.
1: We're very adaptable, really, and just get on with things. Whether we play at 12, whether we play at 6, doesn't really bother us. We're just coming here to do our job, and that's to be the best version of ourselves, to be together, to compete, to give everything for each other and the nation back home.
0: A cargo ship has sent a distress alert saying it was under attack off the coast of Yemen. UK Maritime Trade Operations says it happened around 30 nautical miles southwest of Hodeido. Ships in the area are being told to proceed with caution and report anything suspicious. The authorities in Venezuela say the number of people who died in last month's twin earthquakes has risen to nearly 3,000. More than 40,000 people are believed to be missing. BBC correspondent Yugita Limiai sent this report from the state of La Guaira, which bore the brunt of the damage.
2: Search and rescue teams in northern Venezuela are running operations to extract dead bodies from the rubble of collapsed buildings, as there is now barely any possibility of finding survivors. Diggers and heavy machines are being used to clear the debris. Families who are worried that their loved ones might never be found are trying to dig through the rubble themselves using basic tools like pickaxes and spades, and in some cases, their bare hands. Basic infrastructure, including water and sewage lines in many parts of La Guaira, has been damaged, compounding the risk of the spread of disease.
0: Reform UK is denying its leader Nigel Farage broke parliamentary rules by failing to declare help from a friend. George Cotterill spent time in a US jail for wire fraud. The Sunday Times reports he helped Mr Farage with security and social media staff. The party insists any support from George Cotterill relates to before Nigel Farage became an MP and there was nothing to declare. Robert Jenrick is Reform's Treasury spokesman.
3: He's an old friend of Nigel's, and he supported him in the past before Nigel was even a member of Parliament. He has no formal role within Reform.
0: England cricket captain Nat Skiver-Brunt says handling the pressure will be key in today's Women's T20 World Cup final at Lord's. Australia stand in the way as the home nation try and become world champions in the format for the first time since 2009. The captain says there'll be high expectations all round.
4: There's going to be pressure for both teams. It'll be exciting, and I mean, pressure is probably the thing that will decide the winner, I suppose. So, it's about who can handle it better.
0: Mercedes Kimi Antonelli goes from pole position for today's British Grand Prix after winning the sprint race. The Italian was faster than Charles Leclerc in qualifying at Silverstone. And that's the latest. I'm John Adderley.

It's Sia and Sean Paul. It's Cheap Thrills on BFBS, the Forces station. It's Forces Life with me, Tamsin Robson, coming to you from Brunei, where, of course, this time every week, we like to take a little journey together, don't we? Yeah, we do. We pack up the car. We get the flask out. We get some cuppas on the go. Maybe even a bag of sweets, if you're lucky, if you've been good. And stick around. We're going to be talking about an incredible endurance challenge next. On a

0: It's Rag and Bone Man. It's all you ever wanted on BFBS, the Forces station. It's Forces Live with me, Tamsin Robson, coming to you all the way from Brunei. Hope you're having a good one wherever you are around the Forces world. Yes, I'm bringing you a dollop of the top stories this week, a dash of great music and a sprinkling of questionable chat with me. Right, so Sergeant Peter Harrington has served the Parachute Regiment throughout his Forces life, first as part of 3 Para in Colchester and now on detachment with 4 Para in Edinburgh. Now this year, he is aiming to complete 4 grueling endurance challenges, one for which of the Parachute Regiment battalions. Now, with one already completed, this July, he is getting back in the saddle for challenge number 2.
1: So it's Land's End to John O'Groats, which is 1,406.4 kilometres or 874 miles. I would have done it on a road bike, but I actually got rid of my road bike when I moved up here. But yeah, no, I'm going to do it on a static bike.
2: So you're sitting in the gym then, getting out of the sun. That's probably ideal at the moment, to be honest, isn't it? But you've already done one challenge. So as we said, this is the second of 4 challenges. This is your challenge for 2 para. Your challenge para was a 54-mile march carrying a Bergen. Just tell me more about that one that you've already done.
1: Yeah, so that was a 54-miler. That was up in Perthshire, called the Cataran Yob, which I'd never heard of before until I got up to Scotland. I took 37-pound Bergen. That's about 17 kilos, plus water. And that was just like a straight through. But unfortunately, I came off at the 36-mile mark because I wore the wrong boots.
2: Oh, no.
1: But I've already booked on and I'm going on again next year.
2: Well, before that, of course, you've still got your 3 para and 4 para challenges to do, which are also weighted marches. And I presume you'll have learned the lessons from that first one up in Scotland.
1: Yeah. So I've got new boots now. I'm definitely like a lot more confident for the Hadrian's Wall one, which is 74 miles. It's not like a planned event or anything like that. It's just literally just me solo in it. I've given myself 3 days for that. So it'll be about 28-ish miles a day, I think. I'm just going to go for that one.
2: And then your big one in September as well, to bring a curtain down on the whole thing. 100 miles along the West Highland Way.
1: Yeah, so that one's Glasgow, all the way up through the West Highland up to Fort William, and then finishing up at the top of Ben Nevis for the grand finale, as it were.
2: So that is quite the fitting conclusion. But why is it then? Why have you put yourself through this, for want of a better phrase, these 4 hugely challenging endurance events?
1: A couple of years ago, I'd done the Isle of Wight Ultra for charity. So that was a lap of the Isle of Wight. That was 64 miles, which I completed that in about 17 hours. And I did think, I quite like this endurance sort of stuff. I've done that for a charity called Scotty's Little Soldiers, which is like a charity for bereaved children of military parents. Mm. And then for this one, I thought, I'll do the Cataran Yomper Army Benevolent Fund. And the next 3 are going to be for Support Our Paras. So they're the charity that look after the Parachute Regiment. I just think it's quite fitting to, you know, do something for the paras and support our paras, who are our charity.
2: And have you got anything else planned in the future? Are these just building blocks to an even bigger challenge in the future?
1: This is sort of just the beginning in a way, because I got a phone call from my OC to say, do I want to go on the MDS, which is the Marathon Disciples, you know, the ultra marathon through the Sahara Desert. Yeah, so there's a team of 4 of us. Next April, we're going to do it for Support Our Paras. Yeah, we're going to go and run that. And I've been asked to be the 2IC of the team, so I'm really happy with that as well.
0: Sounds like he's going to have a very busy time indeed. Sergeant Peter Harrington of 4 Para speaking to Peter Johnson on BFBS, the Forces station. 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
1: It's Shakira and Wyclef. Tips Don't Lie on BFBS, the Falsest Station. I'm glad she's managed to get all of her tax back after that bit of a scandal she was going through. Right, stick around. Coming up for you on Forces Live, we are heading to The Rock, yes, Gibraltar, with George Ryland, who's been taking a show out on the road, finding out what it's like to work on that runway. I'd kind of like to see it, actually. I love the fact that you've just crossed the road and crossed the runway. It's kind of mad.

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2: Morale is remarkably high across the Navy.
1: The First Sea Lord gives BFBS Forces News a tour of His Majesty's Naval Base, Portsmouth.
2: We're growing as a Navy for the first time in decades.
1: General Sir Gwynne Jenkins looks to the future.
2: We're not swapping the machines for our people. We're augmenting our people with the machines. That's how you get this hybrid left.
1: And a massive upgrade to Faslane's submarine capabilities.
2: Decades of underinvestment has left us with an availability challenge in our submarines. My job is to turn that around.

0: It's Stormzy, it's 24 hours on BFBS, the Forces Station. Now, George Ryland recently took her show on the road to revisit the first place she ever went to with BFBS, which of course was The Rock, yes, Gibraltar. And whilst there this time, she found out what it's like working on the runway from the team at RAF Gibraltar and had a chat with Sergeant Daniel Smith about what he does.
1: Well, as a logistics mover, obviously very focused, very involved with anything to do with military air transportation that comes in. Okay, so we support all three services, Navy, Army, Air Force, civilians as well, any operations exercises that come in, aircraft park here on Southern or Northern, we handle the aircraft as well. And it's basically, when the aircraft are in, it's just planning, making sure loads are safe, people, logistic plans are in place. Just with the last line of defence for the Royal Air Force when it comes to air safety, and take pride in that job.
2: And is there any unique challenges to being here in Gibraltar with this runway that people are walking across all the time?
1: Of course there is. I mean, it's safety, isn't it? The most important thing is people's safety, okay? We've got a job to do, but we also respect that. It's such a beautiful, small country. And this is, do you know what I mean? People across, and it's unique, isn't it? It's a selling point as well. So you just embrace it.
2: And what does a day look like when you're off duty? What do you do?
1: Well, I'm a spinning instructor, so I do a lot of spinning. I coach a football team. Can I say the football team? Is that okay?
2: Yeah.
1: Yeah, I coach Youth Links FC football club. Fantastic. I'm doing Rafa stuff at the minute, so we do Rafa rides. So we set a challenge of trying to cycle from here to Bryce Norton to Lossie, which is called the Black Challenge, Bryce, Lossie and Gibraltar. 2,589 miles. We did that in week one. We've got 35 people across all three services as well. I think people hear Rafa and they think it's just RAF, but it's not. It's about this unique environment in this community pulling together.
2: And how would you describe that community? Here.
1: We all get on really well and we do so much stuff and they put events on, people get together and you just socialise, and in Four Corners you've got families living there, there's usually events on, we do stuff with the single lads on camp, there's a lot to do as well, to go into town, it's fantastic.
2: And have you got a family here with you?
1: Yeah, wife, three kids, Poppy, yesterday she had a sports day here in Notre Dame, unbelievable, so proud of her. My two lads, Louis, he's 9 and Jacob's 13, go to St Anne's and Bayside Upper School, and they do loads, you know what I mean, they both play football for Lynx as well. So they've got a busy schedule.
2: And what would you recommend to anyone who's coming into Gibraltar? What's the things that you've got to do?
1: You just got to make the most of it. You just got to embrace where you're at. I mean, listen, not everywhere you go is perfect. And Gibraltar's like got so many good things to do. You just got to say 3 years, just embrace it. Work hard, play hard. That's what I say.
2: So if you could pick anywhere in the world to be, would it be here or is there anywhere that tops it?
1: Well, Molineux, Wolverhampton, I'd like to be there. But yeah, Gibraltar's fantastic as well.
0: That was George Ryland with Sergeant Daniel Smith of RAF Gibraltar taking a show out on the road. Now, do you remember the music video for this song, Janet Jackson, Together Again? How she managed to get all of those animals in the same music video without attacking each other. It's pretty amazing. Pretty amazing.

It's Taylor Swift, or Taylor Kelsey, as I should maybe call her. I knew it. I knew you on BFBS, The Voices Station. I've got to be honest, the title of that song just makes me think of some kind of hammy podcast. You know, I knew it and I knew you. Some kind of self-help thing. Probably something I'd listen to. Here's the last dinner party on BFBS.

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0: It's Blair Pease. I got a feeling on BFBS, the Forces station, and I've got a feeling we are going to be heading back to the UK now on Forces Life, where the life and experience of children from Forces families was showcased in a glittering awards ceremony at the Guards Chapel in London back in June. And it was staged by Never Such Innocence, a charity giving children and young people a voice on conflict. Now, the event was to celebrate winners of their Winds of Change competition, and George Wedley caught up with the now four-time winner Ava, first-time winner Harriet and CEO Katie Salary to explain what the competition involved.
1: So we had our Month of the Military Child poetry and art competition back in April, and we received thousands of entries from all over Britain, and it was an incredible mix of work from young people all over.
2: And Ava, when we spoke last time, when the competition was launched, we asked you for your advice and tips on writing a winning poem because, you know, you clearly know what you're doing. At the point of talking, I think you'd won three times. I believe that number has now changed to four times. Is that right?
3: Yes.
2: Well, congratulations. Right. Four-time winner. Tell me about your entry this year then and that winning touch you seem to have.
3: This year, I kind of just put everything down on the page, what I was feeling and thinking and what was going through my head from moving from Cyprus to here. Especially that's quite a big jump in not just schools, homes, weather, and then, you know, just that finishing touch and putting more emotion into it. And I think that's what was different to all my others, is this one actually was more about me.
2: Well, congratulations again on your win. How did it feel the moment your name was called out? Was it kind of like, four times I've done this now before, or were you still so excited?
3: It was good still, because always love going down to London. It's always a really nice ceremony and thing we have. So also was excited to go to the Tower of London afterwards.
2: Excellent stuff. You're a lot more grounded than I would have been after four victories on the spin, I think. Now, Katie, why was Ava's poem so deserving of the win this year?
1: What I heard from the judges was how they just really appreciated that Ava really just kind of walked through every aspect of a change that a military child might feel. And they felt it just really answered the prompt and they really could feel the heart that was put behind it.
2: And Harriet joining us as well. Congratulations on your win. How did it feel for you hearing your name called out there at the ceremony in London?
4: It felt very unrealistic and quite proud that I was a winner from my school. We have a lot of military children at my school, so I was very proud to be one of the winners.
2: And can you tell me about your poem then, your entry into the competition? What was it all about?
4: In my poem, each stanza is different stages from when my dad goes away and my experience throughout his deployment.
2: And how proud was Dad?
4: Very proud, and I was very proud that he could attend.
2: Is this something you're thinking of maybe taking up again in the future when next year's competition perhaps rolls around? Have you caught the bug now?
4: If I get a chance to, I'll definitely have a go.
2: And Katie, what did the panel like so much about Harriet's poem as well?
1: I think it was really similar. I think there were so many relatable points to the poem and Harriet was just so honest. And I think even the service members who presented Harriet with her award pointed out the last lines, and I think it is just so sweet. Just waiting to have his arms locked around, whispering, "I'm so proud of you."
2: So, Katie, what does Never Such Innocence have coming up then over the summer months? I guess, you know, it's not too long before we start looking ahead to next year's competition.
1: That's exactly right. We'll be doing lots of planning over the summer. This is our time to put our heads together and think about what we might like to do for next year, build on the amazing platform that we had this year and just really up and up from here.
0: Congratulations to Ava and Harriet on their wins and to everyone who got involved. And you can find out more details of the winners at neversuchinnocence.com. You too on the way. We'll get your news as well. And this is Sienna Spiro. It's Material Lover. It's BFBS.

Sienna Spiro. It's Material Lover on BFBS, the Forces station. I have heard she is a big fan of that velour. Not my cup of tea, but, you know, might be yours. Who knows? Anyway, stick around. We'll get your news next on Forces Live. And then we're heading to Greece via Brunei. And we're also talking HMRC. They've got a brand new app, a quicker way to

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It's Bon Jovi, it's BFBS, the Forces Station, and it's Forces Life with me, Tamsin Robson. How are you doing wherever you are around the Forces world? Hope you're having a good one. Stick around, top stories on the way. We are talking HMRC, which is why they are the top story in this hour. They are super important. Now, we'll be finding out some important information on the way.

It's the Gaga, it's Abracadabra on BFBS, the Forces station. And stick around, coming up on Forces Life, we're going to be hearing from Commodore Tom Guy, who's going to be leaving post in Gibraltar. As well as that, we are going to Greece via Brunei, thanks to Hornbill School. And coming up, we are talking about a brand spanking new app that you definitely need on your phone from HMRC. I'll tell you more about

0: It's REM and shiny, happy people on BFBS, the Voices station, which describes everybody who works at HMRC. Speaking of which, HMRC are encouraging young job seekers to use their app to help them get to grips with things like their national insurance number, tax code, pay and employment details. George Ryland had a chat with Jed Killen from the HMRC broadcast team to find out more.
1: So we know this is a really exciting time for young people. They might have just finished exams and they're heading out to work for the first time. And we want to make sure that they start their working life with confidence. So HMRC has a free app that's going to put everything a young person needs for starting a job right there on their phone. So it's things like national insurance number, tax code, employment history and pay and details. This app is our way of trying to help them hit the ground running, if you like. So if you've got teenagers or young adults at home, or children, grandchildren, younger siblings, please do mention it to them. Get this app on their phones. It could make all the difference when they land that first job.
2: Do they do this when they get the first job, or can you do it at any point and get yourself ready?
1: Best to do it to get yourself ready. We know that tax can feel a bit of a mystery, especially when you're 16 or 17 and nobody's really explained it to you. So the best thing is go out and get this app set up already. You might have to register for a government gateway ID if you don't have one already, but it'll talk you through how to do all of that. Get it set up and then it's there when you're ready. The app is designed to bring everything together in the one place, and it uses straightforward language so young people can look through it and understand it. They can even check it before their first pay lands in their bank account, so they'll have an expectation of what their pay is going to look like after tax, and it'll help them to budget.
2: And this is the stuff I, for one, wish I'd been taught in school, because presumably once you've got a good understanding of this, kind of opens up a bit more for you to look at other things in life that I know you don't deal with, like mortgages and things. This is a really good starting point for getting financially savvy, isn't it?
1: Absolutely. I mean, you'd be amazed. In my generation, so many people still don't really understand their tax. So I think what's good about this is that the next generation will hopefully go in with their eyes wide open. They'll have all that information right at their fingertips. One of the most popular features is finding your national insurance number. I don't know about you, but I remember getting a letter through the post with my national insurance number on a card. Those days are gone. You don't have to hunt around for that anymore. If you can't remember your national insurance number, you will be asked for your national insurance number by your employer. You can go into this app and save it on your wallet like you do with a bank card.
2: I did actually find my national insurance number card recently.
1: I've still got mine. I'm saying you'll be hunting around looking for it. I've still got mine. It's upstairs in a filing cabinet in my house.
2: And how about young people who are overseas at the moment with their family? Can they make a start on it, or should you wait till you're back in the UK at some point?
1: They can still download the app, but it's probably not going to be as useful to them if they're not working in the UK and getting their tax code and things like that. So download it, get it already. You can never be too prepared for this. You can also check things like, are you getting paid the right rate? Are you getting paid what the national minimum wage rate is? So we're really keen that everybody knows what that is and that they're getting paid the right level. And if it doesn't look right, they can contact HMRC or they can contact ACAS, who are the Advisory Conciliation and Arbitration Service, to raise any concerns. It's just empowering to have that information ready at your fingertips.
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0: It's McFly, it's the God of Rock and Roll on BFBS, the Forces Station. Now, he might not be the God of Rock and Roll, but after 4 years at the helm, Commodore Tom Guy has recently finished his tenure as Commander of British Forces Gibraltar and retires from the Royal Navy. Now, as everyone knows, the week before you leave, your posting falls into either being complete calm or complete panic. Well, Ginny Carlin caught up with Commodore Tom to just before he left and began by asking where he was on that scale.
1: Somewhere between the two, but definitely towards the smoother sailing, not least because I like the analogy more. Now, I wouldn't say there's any panic, but there's quite a lot in my mind just as we sort of prepare to leave what has been just a massive chapter in our lives.
2: I mean, for anybody in the forces community who gets ready to move on, there's obviously the packing the house, there's the disengaging from the role, disengaging from the community a little bit, but it's like tenfold for you because this has been, when I say your community, this whole train set has been yours.
1: Oh, I'm glad we're not filming this, Ginny. Yeah, it is hugely difficult. So, and of course, exacerbated by the fact that I'm sort of leaving the naval service after kind of nearly four decades. But I'll have spent 10% of that time here in Gibraltar. And of course, we've discussed before, you know, I first came to Gibraltar as a midshipman and then again as a sub-lieutenant and as a lieutenant and so on. So I've been back regularly, you know, and I love the place from when I first came here. But it's just been extraordinary and at so many different levels, really. And again, community, there's lots of different levels to that. You know, we've got the, obviously for me wearing this colour uniform, there's the Royal Naval community, which is important. But, you know, this is absolutely a joint command and I am a joint commander. You know, human beings are quite tribal by nature, I think. So we've got a Royal Navy tribe, we've got an Air Force tribe and army and the Royal Gibraltar Regiment, which is very, very similar to the army, but is of course unique to here. And of course, you know, our 550 odd locally employed civilians who do everything for us and without which we couldn't operate.
2: Have you got a couple of things that you've done in your time here that you will always look back on and think, yeah, that was really good?
1: So, yes, absolutely. And I'm very careful not to be complacent or you know, view things through sort of rose-tinted spectacles. Taking the command and the community from that quite sort of short-termist view to, hey, we're here for the long haul. You might be here for a couple of years, but you know, our LECs in the organisation, you know, and I'm regularly giving out 30 and 40 year certificates. It's just so humbling. I think the sort of the culture and the ethos piece is probably what I'm proudest of, and I hope I'm not kidding myself, that I hope that others will agree. And then the other obvious one, I suppose, is the treaty. Not that I can take a great deal of credit, but what we have done here is played a really significant role in the part of it from an MOD perspective and protecting the UK's ability to continue to operate to, through and from here unhindered once the treaty is in place.
2: So being here as a naval officer, the spiritual home of the Navy, I mean, the history that happened, when I say just off our coast, just up the coast, the stories of Nelson being brought back to Gibraltar after the Battle of Trafalgar, that must run through your blood. How has that part of it been for you?
1: Absolutely amazing. I remember I said, you know, almost 4 years ago to the day when I did a clear lower deck in the Tower Courtyard, just here, that sort of Gibraltar, you know, oozes military history from every port. It's just everywhere that you look. And particularly, yeah, as a naval man, of course it has huge relevance. And every Trafalgar night dinner, when you can stand there and say, you know, here we are in the mess, it's a mile and a quarter from Rosia Bay where Admiral Nelson was brought ashore, you know, it's 40 miles from where the battle was fought. And Gibraltar always has been and continues to be really, really strategically significant from a maritime, particularly from a maritime perspective, because of what it is and where it is. We've got to focus on the future, but the foundations for that are built on the past.
2: Just got one last question, and this is really quite a serious one, so I want you to really think about this before you answer. And that is, it's been me, we've got Greg, we've had Rosie, we've had Ingrid, lots of people coming through BFBS, but I think I know the answer to this, but I want to know, who has been your favourite?
1: I am not going to answer that, Ginny. You're all my favourites.
2: I think that you don't have to say anything because I think I know the answer to that. And we don't have to say it, but I know because you're looking at her now. It's okay. Don't worry. The others will get over it, but I think I've been your favourite.
0: Oh, I do love that, Ginny Carlin. So cheeky, and what a brilliant sense of humour. That was Commodore Tom Guy, a commander of British Forces Gibraltar, speaking to us on BFBS, the Forces Station. This is Raw Marnell, High Hopes 3000 on BFBS.

do love that from Role Model. It's High Hopes 3000 on BFBS, the Forces station. It's Tamsin with you for Forces Life, and stick around. We are heading to Hornbill School at British Forces Brunei next, where, well, they were very nice and very kind to give me some free lunch the other day. I mean, it wasn't really free. I just freeloaded, if I'm honest with you. Anyway, we're talking Greek food in Brunei next.

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0: It's Niall Horan. It's Tastes So Good on BFBS, the Forces station. And do you know what does taste really good? Greek food. Oh, it is one of my absolute favourites. Well, Brunei might be 6,170 miles from Greece, but year four from Hornbill School, I've been learning all about Greek history, the culture, and of course, the food, the best bit. Now, to showcase their newfound knowledge, the kids put on a Greek spread for their parents and a very hungry freeloading radio presenter. Yes, myself, Tamsin Robson. Yes, I went down to speak to Sky to find out about the food she just made.
1: We first start with the bread.
2: Mm-hmm. And did you make that by hand?
1: Yes.
2: That's cool. Did you enjoy bread making?
1: Yes.
2: Yeah? And what else you got?
1: We also made chicken from raw chicken. We cut up some vegetables.
2: Yeah, what else you got? You got some tomatoes on this. You got a little Greek salad. Is that feta as well?
1: Yes.
2: Very nice. Is that hummus?
1: Yep.
2: And did you do some tzatziki as well?
1: Yep.
2: So you've got mum and dad here. What do you think? Should we have a chat with them and find out what they make of it?
1: Yeah. Daddy, are you enjoying the lunch I've provided you?
3: Yes, Sky. It's the best lunch you've ever made me.
4: My name is Prajun, and I am 9 years old, and I go to Hornbill School.

0: you learned a lot about Greek culture?
1: Yes.
0: Yeah. What's the most interesting thing you've learned?
1: I don't know.
0: Do you like the food?
1: Yeah.
0: Is the food your best bit?
1: Kinda.
0: So you've got a Greek salad, and you had a little chicken kofta, and you've got some feta and some hummus and tzatziki on there. What's your favourite thing on the dish?
1: Tzatziki.
0: It's good, isn't it? It's really refreshing.
1: It tastes like sour cream and onion.
0: Yeah, it does, doesn't it? I mean, I don't know how the Greeks would feel if you say that, but yeah.
1: It's yogurt and cucumber, so it's really easy to make.
0: So, George, you're currently tucking into a nice little Greek salad and a Greek dish that you've made. Did you enjoy cooking?
1: Yes.
0: I hear you've been making some bread at home. Can I buy some?
1: Yeah.
0: By the way, how much is a loaf of bread? Should I want to buy some?
1: So a small is $4 and a large is $5.
0: And is it right that you deliver your bread as well?
1: Yeah.
0: So this is like your little side hustle, as well as going to school and making lovely Greek food. You like to make a bit of bread?
1: Yeah.
0: Yeah.
2: My name is Ava.
3: My name is Jemima.
0: Okay, ladies, you have just given me a wonderful plate of food. By the way, thank you for feeding me because I've not actually had any lunch. So tell us about what you've been learning about Greek culture.
3: So we've been learning about the Greeks, what they eat and what they wear.
0: So tell us about the food you've been making, Jemima.
3: So we've been making, like, flatbread. We visited the sergeant mess over near Nafi and we got to cook flatbread with them, and we've been making souvlaki and like hummus and tzatziki, and it was really fun to make.
0: Cool. Do you think you want to continue cooking? Do you think you're going to try and chip in at home and make some food?
3: Yeah.
0: Do you think you're going to do a Greek feast for mum and dad?
3: Probably.
0: What's your name?
4: Eva.
5: Nanoka.
6: Angsu.
0: So have you been learning about Greek culture? What have we got over here? We've got, is this like a Greek goddess?
6: Yeah, this is a Greek goddess table mat. So like we got to draw Greek stuff, and then it's for a table mat where you put your food on top of it.
0: What's on this little table mat?
6: This is my name in Greek alphabet, and I just drew random things from
0: Very nice. Very cool. And what we got here, what have you been drawing?
4: Random Greek stuff I found out about online.
0: Okay, so what have we got? Explain what we've got here. We love food. The Greeks do love their food.
4: We also got a pot from the Greeks. We also got Poseidon, the god.
0: Ooh, so what did you learn about Poseidon?
4: Poseidon is the water god, and he fought to control Athens, but Athens won.
0: Has this ever made you want to go to Greece and learn more about the history?
4: Kinda.
0: Yeah. Well, the food's pretty good, and you've done a great job, ladies. Well done. Do you think the parents are happy?
4: Yeah.
7: Very happy, thank you.
0: That was just some of the children from Year 4 at Hornbill School here in Brunei, learning all about Greek history, culture and food, and best of all, feeding me, which was great. Although it was one of those days where we had the 2 RGR birthday and the Greek food at Hornbill School, there was just so much food going around. I totally wilted in the afternoon. I had a having long nap.

it's quite epic, isn't it? I feel like the script always do that. The script are really, really good at writing really, like, empowering kind of songs. Love it. It's Man in the Arena on BFBS, the Forces station. It's been Forces Live with me, Tamsin Robson. And next week, we'll have lots more great stories from around the Forces world. Do stick around. Lots more to come on BFBS. And if you are gearing up, of course, for the big match between England and Mexico, I hope you have a good one. Hope you enjoy it wherever you're going to be watching it on BFBS TV. I think I might be having a morning off tomorrow, which is quite nice, and I'm looking forward to it. Oh, I might have a little lie in bed, put on a cafetiere. Thank you, Harry Kane and your team. How brilliant would that be? Right, we'll get your news next. Enjoy the rest of your weekend. Enjoy the rest of your week. We'll do it all again next.

0: The England manager, Thomas Tuchel, says the team will have to overcome obstacles in their World Cup match against Mexico. The game at the Azteca Stadium at 1 a.m. UK time will decide which team will advance to the quarterfinals. Dr. Lindsay Hunt, a senior sports scientist at Precision Fuel and Hydration, says the high altitude of the stadium will be a big challenge for England's men.
1: It's really quite burning in the muscles. You know, the first effort might not hurt very much, but then if you're not acclimatized to the altitude, it's going to be those repeated efforts that really start to bite, and the lack of oxygen you can really notice in your breath.
0: President Trump has marked the 250th anniversary of America's independence with fireworks, flyovers, and the words, "The American Dream is back." His speech included a rejection of communism and a vow to continue protecting the right to bear arms. Supporters of Iran's regime and its senior officials are attending the second day of funeral ceremonies in Tehran for the former Supreme Leader Ayatollah Ali Khamenei, who was killed at the beginning of the US-Israeli war in February. Three of his sons were seen by his coffin, but the one who succeeded him as Supreme Leader, Muqtada, was absent. He's not been seen since his appointment. BBC correspondent in Tehran, Lise Doucette, described the mourners.
2: Many of them carrying Iranian flags, all of them clad in black, intermingling both religious chanting, loud sobbing, Islamic prayers with the very well-known political slogans of the Islamic Republic, you know, death to America and death to Israel. It's deeply religious, but it's also intensely political.
0: Reform UK is denying its leader Nigel Farage broke parliamentary rules by failing to declare help from a friend. George Cotterill spent time in a US jail for wire fraud, and the Sunday Times reports he helped Mr Farage with security and social media staff. The party insists any support relates to before Nigel Farage became an MP, so there was nothing to declare. Gabriel Pugrand from the Sunday Times explains what support Nigel Farage was given by George Cotterill.
3: Security, staff, drivers, help with social media output and use of a property. It's support in kind which enabled Farage to broaden his brand and his reach in the run-up to the general election. The rules say any personal benefit in the 12 months preceding your election needs to be declared unless it is what's called purely personal.
0: The New York Police Department has told ABC News that eight people, including at least four children, have been shot in Brooklyn's Coney Island. It's reported the victims were taken to hospital after the attack last night, with one woman in a critical condition. And efforts are continuing in Greece to contain a fast-moving wildfire that's burning near the northern city of Thessaloniki, prompting several evacuation operations. The fire broke out last night and spread quickly to an industrial zone, causing extensive damage to shops and businesses. And that's the latest. I'm John Adderley.

Tiny Temper and Written in the Stars. Surprise! And a very happy Silverstone weekend to you. I'm Ryan Galpin, stepping in for Cam Kelly to do a special sports show live from RAF Akrotiri in Cyprus. That's not where all the sports is happening. Of course, the sports is taking place in Northamptonshire. It's the British Grand Prix weekend, and together we'll be enjoying all the action from the iconic track. But we need a recap of the sports that you may have missed yesterday. And we'll do that next after Gracie Abrams.

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1: Yes, and if you missed any of the fixtures and don't want spoilers, then cover your ears or turn down your radio, because I'm going to recap what happened previously on the World Cup. Yes, of course, we had France against Paraguay, and Paraguay adopted the expected parking the bus, a low block tactic, and seemed to channel their own witch doctor energy as they brought the dark arts into their last 16 match against France. Of course, France coming out on top, but it was, I mean, some of the play of Paraguay was causing me to tut my finger and tut very loudly. Naughty, naughty. But of course, a Kylian Mbappe penalty puts France through to face Morocco, who were pushed closer than I think a 3-0 scoreline would indicate. If you haven't watched the highlights, highly recommend. Canada did pretty well, didn't they? Morocco scored a couple of goals kind of near the end of the match, but I think Canada gave a great account of themselves. I think they can pat themselves on the back. They are unfortunately the first hosts to go out of this World Cup. Will they be followed by Mexico tonight? Well, it was touch and go, because at one point there were rumours of the game being moved forward, and I was worried that I was going to have to cover the Silverstone Grand Prix and the England and Mexico World Cup game. But no, 1 p.m. UK time is guaranteed. England with facing Mexico, and you can catch all the action with the lovely Richard Wyeth, who will be live from RAF, live from Aldershot to cover that coming up. Right, let's get back into some music. Pink on the way after an artist that was there at the wedding of Taylor and Travis. It's Ed.
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be in a little bit of trouble with fans of other sports beyond the World Cup if I don't give them a mention. Don't come at me. Messages at bfbs.com. I've got them covered. We'll cover all the other sports that took place and are taking place at the moment. Of course, Wimbledon going on after H, and this from Jenny and

and beyond. 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

Of course, initially from Anita Ward. Ring My Bell, R&B is playing on BFBS, the Forces station. Welcome along. Hope you're having a lovely weekend so far. My name's Ryan Galpin. I'm in for Cam Kelly, covering all the sports that's going on today. In particular, of course, the British Grand Prix with Kimi Antonelli on pole position. But I don't know if you saw all the sports that took place yesterday. I think we need to have a recap of what happened beyond the World Cup in a sports report next.

0: half past. Everything but the girl. We'll have a girl, Ariana Grande to be precise, on the way with their latest track, Hate That I Made You Love Me, and stick around for a song all about an insect.
1: This is BSBS
0: Sports. Let's check in on some of the sports that you may have missed over the last day or so. And did you catch the start of the new Nations Championship? The new rugby union competition sees the best from the Northern Hemisphere and the Southern Hemisphere go against one another. And it started with a bang. Thank you, Alice, because New Zealand and France came down to the wire, an absolute spectacular, followed by then Ireland and Australia coming down to the last click, which Australia missed. Ireland win and New Zealand win. There were wins for South Africa over England as well, and well done to Wales beating Fiji. As for tennis, of course, Wimbledon currently going on, and British wild card Arthur Ferry is still keeping British hopes alive in the singles tournament. Despite suffering three nosebleeds during his match, he still came through in five sets. Congratulations to him. Novak Djokovic made history, equaling Roger Federer's men's record for most singles match wins at SW19. And the defending women's champion and second seed are both out of Wimbledon, opening up the women's draw. It was a day of upset yesterday. Congratulations to all the women that got through in the singles round. And a final bit of sport that you may have missed. Congratulations once again for the 18th time. Joey Chestnut continues his dominance in the Nathan's Hot Dog Eating Contest, scoffing 66 hot dogs. Can you imagine eating 66 of anything in 10 minutes? Well, he managed to do it, consuming 19,100 calories along the way to his victory. And if you want an equivalent of something you may have researched the calories of recently, that is the equivalent to 21.7 cinnamon rolls.
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2: Sports.
0: And let me tell you, those things are hefty. So congratulations, Joey Chestnut, once again.

0: because my dreams are bursting at the seams.
1: All about insects, right? Our city, Fireflies, is BFBS, the Fosses Station. Nearly forgot, of course, the Tour de France started yesterday. Congratulations, Denmark's Jonas Vingegaard, for taking a hold of the yellow jersey of the opening stage of the Tour. Stage 2 currently going on BFBS TV. Amy Winehouse, coming up after this from Biffy Clyro.

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The incredible vocals of Amy Winehouse and Back to Black soundtracking your Sunday. Thanks for your company wherever you are in the Forces world. Ryan Galpin here, coming to you live from our studios in RAF Akrotiri in Cyprus. We are building up to the British Grand Prix a little bit later and also checking in on Wimbledon. We'll do that in a sec.

0: Colour Kid.
1: Bella Kay on BFBS. It is 10 minutes to currently in action at SW19. Novak Djokovic is looking to make history and beat Roger Federer's men's record of most singles match wins at Wimbledon. He is currently one game to love up, but he is in trouble in the second game, defending breakpoints. I'll keep you up to date on what's going on. Everything Wimbledon in a

0: Hayley Steinfeld featuring Zedd.
1: Something inside me's changed. I was so much younger yesterday.
0: That is Starving. We had the weekend just before that. Checking in with John Adderley for some news after we enjoy this from Galantis, Deva Guitar, 5 Seconds of Summer, and Lighter. Stick around for some Same Jeans.

0: England fans in Mexico should expect gentle ribbing rather than hostility, according to the UK's ambassador to the country. Their World Cup last 16 tie, starting at 1 o'clock UK time tomorrow morning, has attracted heightened security. Riot police are surrounding the visitors' hotel while the players are battling storms and high altitude. Susanna Goshko is the UK's ambassador to Mexico.
1: It usually comes and you get a really strong burst of rain and then it goes. I know that they've been preparing for this, but I would imagine that the plan will be that if the weather gets in any way problematic because of lightning or anything, they'll obviously have to suspend the game for a little bit. We'll follow all the instructions of the authorities and then we'll go again.
0: Crowds of Iranians are attending the second day of funeral ceremonies for the Supreme Leader Ayatollah Khamenei. Prayers have also been said for the Ayatollah's wife and granddaughter. Three of his sons took part in the ceremony, but Mokhtaba, who succeeded him as Supreme Leader, was absent. Both the Ukrainian and Russian presidents have used US Independence Day to talk to President Trump ahead of a NATO summit in Turkey, which begins on Tuesday. The Kremlin says Donald Trump reiterated his readiness to help end the war. BBC correspondent James Landale is in Moscow.
2: There is a feeling that the tide of war in recent weeks and months have been turning in Ukraine's favour. I think the Kremlin and Vladimir Putin are trying to generate some positive headlines for their side ahead of the NATO summit. We've had in recent days President Putin being filmed in military fatigues, talking to military commanders, claiming advances on the front line.
0: The Liberal Democrats have asked the Parliamentary Standards Commissioner to investigate claims made in the Sunday Times about the Reform UK leader Nigel Farage. The paper alleges he failed to declare benefits from the financier George Cotterill before he became an MP. Mr. Cotterill had previously admitted fraud in the US. Reform's Treasury spokesman Robert Jenrick says no rules have been broken whatsoever because Mr. Cotterill was a personal friend and the allegations related to a time before the Reform leader was an MP. But the Health Secretary James Murray says Nigel Farage has a lot of questions to answer.
3: Frankly, it doesn't surprise me because I think quite a lot of questions come up in relation to his finances, and he seems to have a bit of a flexible relationship with transparency, if I put it mildly.
0: Efforts are continuing in Greece to contain a fast-moving wildfire that's burning near the northern city of Thessaloniki, prompting several evacuation operations. It broke out last night and spread quickly to an industrial zone, causing extensive damage to shops and businesses. Officials in Australia are trying to identify six pieces of suspected space debris that have washed up on beaches in northern Queensland. Experts have suggested the large, intact silver spheres are left over from rocket launches. Police say the so-called space balls may contain hazardous chemicals, but there's no risk to the public. And it's the middle Sunday at Wimbledon, a huge day of action now underway with 24-time Grand Slam champion Novak Djokovic opening up play on centre court against Roman Safiulin. And that's the latest. I'm John Adderley.
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of you, same jeans. I change my jeans not regularly because I don't wear jeans in Cyprus because that would be very foolish. It's Ryan Gappin in for Cam Kelly this Sunday because it is a special Sunday, of course. It is the British Grand Prix. Lights out and away we go in less than an hour. But of course, there is sporting action currently going on. Novak Djokovic in trouble against qualifier Safiulin over on Centre Court at SW19. And it's not just racing on a racetrack that there has been action from. We'll be checking in with one of our BFBS podcasts, The Lobby, after Tom Walker.

0: Tom Walker potentially having a bath with his head underwater. It's the best way to wash your hair if you're having a bath, coincidentally. It's 10 minutes past. Ryan Galvin here, BFBS, the Forces Station. Coincidentally, it is... Oh, a game's just finished in the tennis. I'll play this quickly.
1: BFBS Pro League. Esports for the Armed Forces.
0: I was focusing on you, not the current score in the tennis, which is Novak Djokovic 5-2 down in the first set against qualifier Safiulin. If he wins, he becomes the man that has won the most singles matches at Wimbledon, beating Roger Federer. They're currently tied. Will he do it? You can find out on BFBS TV, as well as catch the build-up to the Formula One, which I'll help do as well for you. But speaking of Formula One, have you got involved in our BFBS Pro League? Because, of course, F1 25 was a new inclusion this year to our Pro League. And here's a little clip of the first split and phase one kind of winner, a Royal Engineer by the name of Harry. Here's how he was introduced in our recent episode of The Lobby.
2: Harry, welcome to The Lobby!
3: Hi, everyone.
4: Sorry, Harry.
2: Hey, sorry, I don't know if you heard that. What does your mother call you?
3: She does call me Harry and Harold when I've been naughty.
2: Oh, Harold. Ooh. Okay, well, none of that here. Don't you worry. Thanks for sharing. Congratulations. What was it like to win?
3: Oh, it was great. It was honestly been a great season. Really good fun, especially with all the lads. I think it was mentioned earlier in one of the previous podcasts about what it's like to, you know, be in voice comms with another driver. And it's exactly what you'd expect. There's a lot of effing and blinding. It's actually funny to watch when you're not involved in it.
4: Oh, I said, and I'm sure you heard, I said we need proximity chat in the next season. Yeah. If we don't, I might actually cry. But just hearing everyone go past, like, get out my way! Just driving through.
2: Excuse me, sir.
4: I beg your pardon. Driving through, yeah, it'd be great.
0: 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The latest episode is all about game changers, the women shaping the future of gaming. Well recommended. While you check that out, we'll enjoy something from Olivia Rodrigo and this from Rudimental, Jess Glynn and Macklemore.
5: I know you moved on to someone new. Hope life is beautiful. You were the light for me to find my truth. I just wanna say thank you.

almost passed it. I thought you'd end up with my last name, but that changed. And I traveled around the world, think where you living at now. I heard you moved to Austin, got an apartment and settled down. And every once in a while, I start texting, write a paragraph, but then I delete the message. Think about you like a pastime. I could cry you a river, get you baptized. Or I wasn't ready to act right. Used to

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want to have a proper sing song too if you're driving around in the car. If you're on the weekend shift, why not have a sing song in the office? You have my permission. The Calling, playing on BFBS, the Forces station. Hope you're having a lovely Sunday wherever you are in the Forces world. My name is Ryan. We're going to check back with John Adderley for the latest news, and then I'll play Stereo MC's Connected. Nice to be connected to you as well. Here is Chapel Roan.

0: The Royal Navy has successfully launched a strike-capable drone from a ship at sea for the first time. The Nyon one-way effector was flown from experimentation vessel Patrick Blackett. Victoria Lawrence has more.
1: Off the Dorset coast, sailors alongside British Army personnel fired the low-cost long-range system. It was flown from a launcher installed on the ship's deck and pre-programmed to fly to a designated target. The trial marks a significant step forward in the UK's drive to create a hybrid naval force, using uncrewed equipment alongside traditionally crewed warships and units. The autonomous drone has been recently tested during land exercises in Estonia and was taken to sea to explore how ship motion affects how it could be operated. The trial forms part of the recently unveiled defence investment plan, which commits £5 billion to transforming drone capabilities across the armed forces.
0: From Horse Guards to Hailing Island, the horses and soldiers of the Household Cavalry Mounted Regiment have been enjoying beach time in Hampshire. But there is a serious purpose to the change of scene, as Tim Cooper's been finding out.
2: 7:30 a.m, dozens of horses trot along the foreshore at West Beach, Hailing Island. They're usually found doing ceremonial duties in London, like the recent King's Birthday Parade. This change of scene brings lots of benefits and comes after a fortnight running around the woods and heathland of Longmoor Camp near Petersfield. Lieutenant Colonel Benjamin McNeil is commanding officer of the Household Cavalry Mounted Regiment.
3: It's been phenomenal in terms of the challenges and the different environments, and putting horses in different contexts, they behave differently. And some of these soldiers who have only known Knightsbridge and, you know, central London, and now out in the woods and out on the beach, you know, and feeling a different environment and a different behaviour from the horses. It's really good.
2: After lots of sand-based cantering, the saddles came off and it was time for a swim. Some took to it like a horse to water, others let the water lap their hooves, but no more. Trooper Tom Powell's horse enjoyed a mixed experience.
4: Very keen at the start, but then started trying to drink it and perhaps wasn't enjoying that quite as much. I got her in for a swim, and so she had a lovely time with that.
2: So a natural hydrotherapy session for equine and human, including a well-earned break from the rigours of ceremonial life. Tim Cooper, BFBS Forces News, Hailing Island.
0: Britain's very own Red Arrows have been thrilling crowds in New York, performing a flypast to help mark the 250th anniversary of US independence. The RAF's aerobatic team joined dozens of other aircraft for displays over the Big Apple. Wing Commander John Bond is team leader of the Red Arrows.
5: It is slightly different to flying over Buckingham Palace, for example, when we're very used to the airspace and the procedures involved. But a lot of planning from a lot of people went into this flypast, and hopefully everyone enjoyed it on the ground.
0: And that's the latest. I'm John Adderley.

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Hope you're enjoying Stereo MCs and Connected. 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Let us know about not just the radio and the music that we play, but also our other services as well, where in just under 25 minutes time, you can enjoy the Great British Grand Prix on your BFBS TV. Set top boxes only, remember. And of course, just under an hour's time is the start of the women's T20 final, England facing Australia as well. And obviously Wimbledon is going on as well. How am I going to keep track of this all? Hit.

0: Jade from Little Mix has done an amazing job of remixing that. It's Lily Allen and Beg For Me. 20 minutes to on the way. We'll recap the order of qualification before the start of the Grand Prix. Also find out who from the Royal Corps of Signals has been at Silverstone. And I'll play a track from an artist that asked the crowd for a poop pledge.
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He made a request to the crowd. Please, if you need to go to the toilet, go to the bathroom. It's Noah Kahan and Stick Season on BFBS, the Forces Station. Hello, hope you're having a lovely Sunday. We are 50 minutes away from the start of the Formula One Grand Prix. We'll be checking in with the order from qualification next. But I just want to give a shout out to Corporal Taylor and Sergeant Cawthorn, who've been supporting the Army Benevolent Fund at Silverstone this weekend, helping raise awareness and funds for the charity. And they even managed to find time to get a little photo with our pole sitter, Kimi Antonelli.

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0: There you go.
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0: It's playing on BFBS, those two teaming up with Bring Your Love. Of course, you may have heard Madonna's new track as a First Play Friday track on your breakfast shows around the Forces world. And we will have four fresh new music songs for you to enjoy throughout next week. 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
0: Quick look at qualification and the order as they line up for the British Grand Prix. Kimi Antonelli taking pole position from Charles Leclerc. A very good run from him. He is ahead of his teammate Lewis Hamilton, a brother Brit interest, and chasing Kimi Antonelli in the World Championships. George Russell in fourth. Isaac Hadjar beating Max Verstappen in qualification for, I mean, it's not many times he's done that. He is in fifth. Lando Norris, another Brit, in sixth. Max, the aforementioned, in seventh. Oscar Piastri, Norris's teammate, in eighth. And Lindblad and Lawson run out the top 10 of the British Grand Prix, starting in just over 10 minutes' time. I'll keep you updated, of course. Maroon 5 coming up after Lizzo.

Never thought that you was like this. I took the tag off of major prices. I just spent a half a meal on a chandelier. Now you try and cut me off like a light switch. Try and stay in Ali. Saying that you need some time to breathe. Thinking that I'm

Maroon 5 teaming up with Future for Cold. Doesn't look very cold at the Great British Grand Prix. Looks like lovely conditions, actually. Right, we will catch the start of the British Grand Prix after news, and this from Ella Langley. It's Choosing Texas. Just

0: Station. England boss Thomas Tuchel admits his side will have to overcome obstacles as they aim to reach the quarterfinals of the World Cup. The threat of thunderstorms and the high altitude are major concerns ahead of the match with Mexico at 1 in the morning UK time. The co-host's Azteca Stadium is more than 7,000 feet above sea level. England midfielder Jordan Henderson says the team is having to acclimatise.
1: You felt it a little bit even when you just land and you come to the hotel and you're just walking around, you can feel something. And then today in training, I felt that maybe in the first 10-15 minutes, and then once training got going, I stopped thinking about it so much.
0: Supporters of Iran's regime and its senior officials are attending the second day of funeral ceremonies in Tehran for the former supreme leader Ayatollah Ali Khamenei, who was killed at the beginning of the US-Israeli war in February. Three of his sons were seen by his coffin, but the one who succeeded him as supreme leader, Muqtada, was absent and hasn't been seen since his appointment. BBC correspondent in Tehran, Lise Doucette, described the mourners.
2: Many of them carrying Iranian flags, all of them clad in black, intermingling both religious chanting, loud sobbing, Islamic prayers with the very well-known political slogans of the Islamic Republic, you know, death to America and death to Israel. It's deeply religious, but it's also intensely political.
0: The United States is marking its 250th birthday with nationwide events, including a series of concerts and flypasts and firework displays. President Donald Trump gave a speech in Washington, D.C., which was delayed due to bad weather, focusing on historical flags and inviting war heroes onto the stage.
3: We rebuilt our military in my first term. We used it a little bit in our, actually, I should say third term, but I won't do that because I don't want any controversy. But we use it, and we've had tremendous success. You look at Venezuela, you look at Iran, we wiped it out, wiped out their military.
0: Reform UK is denying its leader Nigel Farage broke parliamentary rules by failing to declare help from a friend. George Cotterill spent time in a US jail for wire fraud, and the Sunday Times reports he helped Mr. Farage with security and social media staff. The party insists any support relates to before Nigel Farage becoming an MP, so there was nothing to declare. Gabrielle Pugrand from the Sunday Times explains what support Mr. Farage was given by George Cotterill.
4: Security, staff, drivers, help with social media output and use of a property. It's support in kind which enabled Farage to broaden his brand and his reach in the run-up to the general election. The rules say any personal benefit in the 12 months preceding your election needs to be declared unless it is what's called purely personal.
0: The British Grand Prix is getting underway. Formula One Championship leader Kimi Antonelli is on pole at Silverstone. Charles Leclerc starts second. Lewis Hamilton is third and George Russell fourth. And that's the latest. I'm John Hadley.
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7: Yes, it's a very special Sunday show. Ryan Galpin here, in for Cam Kelly for one Sunday and one Sunday only, because it is the start of the British Grand Prix. As John Adderley just mentioned, there is a slightly slow moving Aston Martin as they line up from the formation lap and get ready to take the lights for the start of the Grand Prix. Of course, you could be watching this on your BFBS set top box, but I will stick with you as long as I can to make sure we get the start of the race. One of the Aston Martins is going in the pit lane, of course. We have Kimi Antonelli starting off in pole position. We have all the cars lined up. We have the man waving the flag right at the back, and we are waiting for the lights to go out and start the Silverstone Grand Prix. Here we go. Lewis Hamilton sticking his car slightly towards the direction of Kimi Antonelli as the lights start to go on. The lights are about to go off and we are starting the British Grand Prix!
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0: Katy Perry, Snoop Dogg, California Girls. It's been a bad start for someone, but for who?
1: 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Sports.
0: Kimi Antonelli has lost the lead. Fans of Ferrari will be rejoicing because both Charles Leclerc and Lewis Hamilton overtook Kimi Antonelli on the first corner. Antonelli could not risk contact, left the door open, and both Ferraris taking him at the start of the race, which means that Charles Leclerc leads the British Grand Prix after three laps. Antonelli remains in third, George Russell being hounded by initially Isaac Hadjar, but now potentially team orders, potentially a legitimate overtake from Max Verstappen, who is now hunting down the Brit George Russell as well. Norris behind that, and then unfortunately Oscar Piastri taking some damage as well. He has dropped way down the order. Shout out to Liam Lawson and Arvid Lindblad, another making his debut race at Silverstone, his home race as well. He is in ninth as well, completing the points. Carlos Sainz in the Williams, four laps gone, and it's action packed already, and I'm all for it. Hope I'm relaying my excitement as I share about it to you.

Bebe Rexha and Faithless, New Religion. 12 minutes past. Elsewhere in the sporting world, let's go to SW19 Wimbledon, of course, and Novak Djokovic in his attempt to become and overtake Roger Federer as the man that has won the most singles matches at Wimbledon. He is one set to love up against qualifier Safiulin, and he is 3-2 in the second set. That's the one. That's the word I'm thinking of. From sets to... I've got too much sports going on in front of me. Also, from George Russell, who's currently riding in fourth place at the Silverstone Grand Prix, to Paul Russell. A little boofing. You're welcome.

Bad news for Lewis Hamilton fans. A 5-second time penalty for the Brit for, I mean, they were saying it was a false start or jumped the lights. He like dropped the clutch and anticipated the lights too soon, but stopped and then went on the lights. So instead of a 10-second time penalty, it's a 5-second time penalty. Kimi Antonelli, the pole sitter who dropped back a few places, is currently chasing him down 0.3 seconds behind Lewis Hamilton in second place. I hope they drive safe. Miles Smith, Niall Horan.

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1: The

The latest from Lola Young, playing around the Forces world and across the UK. It's from down here. It is BFBS, the Forces station. Ryan Galpin here with you, sitting in for Cam Kelly, because there's so much sport going on today and someone needed to cover it. And I've got the delightful job to let you know what's going on in the Formula One. Coincidentally, Kimi Antonelli did get past Lewis Hamilton. He's up into second place, chasing down Charles Leclerc, who is currently leading the race. The T20 final between Australia and England is about to start. Australia won the toss and have chosen to bowl, so England will be batting first. And at Wimbledon, Novak Djokovic is 5-2 up in the second set and 1-0 up as well. I think that's most of the sport update. Is that most of the sport update? I think pretty much. If anything changes, of course, I'll let you know. Pleasure to have you company today. If you're looking for sport in action, you've come to the right place.

The joy of doing a show that goes out across the forces world is when you play a song that references a time of day. There's always someone who is currently enjoying that time of day. So good morning if you're listening in the Falklands. That is Every Morning and Sugar Ray. Don't forget that you can join Tom Payne for your breakfast show weekdays from 7 in the morning. Make sure you play the breakfast three if you can identify the mystery voice, the mystery sound, and the mystery song. You could win big with some lovely shopping vouchers. So that's Tom Payne Every Morning in the Falkland Islands. Enjoy your time. Enjoy this from Jazzy and Calvin Harris. It certainly satisfies.

The Script and Superheroes, 22 minutes to not good news in the cricket. I was going to say it was a clear first over for England women against Australia women in the ICC T20 World Cup final. They have just lost their first wicket of the game. So it looks like it's 7-1 to be confirmed. Hasn't actually refreshed, so it might be just being double checked. Djokovic 2 sets to love up in his match, and there was a virtual safety car in the British Grand Prix. I think a couple of people managed to get into the pit lane, but not many. It was a very, very small window. A couple of teams doing potentially different strategies. So I'll keep you updated on what's going on, where the leaders are at the moment. It is still Charles Leclerc leading Kimi Antonelli and Lewis Hamilton, who still has a 5-second time penalty to serve as well. George Russell in fourth and Lando Norris currently running in fifth. We'll do Jay-Z teaming up with Linkin Park after this from Milky and Mulgrave.

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1: Don't walk.

Oh, that's a great mix, isn't it? I haven't heard that in ages. Jay-Z doing his thing to Linkin Park's classic. Numb playing on BFBS, the Forster Station. Hello. You were probably expecting Cam Kelly this Sunday, because that's usually the time that you would tune in for him. But it's me, Ryan Galpin, coming to you live from our studios in REF at Kriteri in Cyprus. Sunny Cyprus. Sending all sunny and positive vibes to wherever you are in the Forces world. We'll check in what's going on in all the sports, which is why I'm here after Teddy Swims and Mr. Know-It-All.

0: 10 minutes to. Thanks for tuning in to BFBS, by the way. 20 for 1 in the cricket are the England women against Australia women.
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0: That is the ICC Women's T20 World Cup final currently going on. 4 overs down, 30 laps down in the Silverstone Grand Prix. Kimi Antonelli currently leads, but he has not pitted yet. Charles Leclerc is in second place. He has pitted. Verstappen in third. Russell and Hamilton make up the top five currently going on. I can't remember who all has pitted. It's a lot to keep track of. And Novak Djokovic is 2 games to love down in the third set, but he is 2 sets to love up against Safiuin. And if Djokovic wins, I think I've mentioned this earlier, if he wins, he is the most winning male singles player in Wimbledon history. He tied Federer. He'll beat him if he wins this one.

R&B meets classical music in a song about underwear. Who doesn't like a little bit of Cisco? Thong song on BFBS. George Russell apparently has a puncture, but he still seems to be doing pretty well out there trying to get past Max Verstappen in the Formula One. We'll get some news quickly and we'll play some Scissor Sisters all after this from Anne Marie. It's Unhealthy on BFBS.

0: Pubs across England are gearing up for a late night, early morning surge as they prepare for the 1am World Cup kickoff against Mexico. BBC reporter Ollie Constable is at a pub in Sheffield.
1: They've been showing every game live here as part of their offering, and tonight many people are going to be coming here for that 1 o'clock game. This place is going to be absolutely packed in these small hours of the morning.
0: The Cape Verde World Cup squad have returned home to a hero's reception after being knocked out by the defending champions Argentina late in extra time. The island nation off West Africa has a population of just over 5,000 people. One of their stars is 40-year-old goalkeeper Vosinha.
2: It's a very grateful moment for us to be here with our people. We want something bigger, but we didn't go to the next stage. So now we just enjoy the moment and celebrate with our people.
0: Three sons of the former Iranian Supreme Leader Ayatollah Ali Khamenei have attended his coffin on the second day of his extended funeral. But another son, Muqtada, his successor, was absent. He's not been seen since his appointment, with reports saying he fears for his life after he was seriously wounded in the US-Israeli attacks that killed his father in February. Reform UK is denying its leader Nigel Farage broke parliamentary rules by failing to declare help from a friend. George Cottrell spent time in a US jail for wire fraud, and the Sunday Times reports he helped Mr. Farage with security and social media staff. The party insists any support relates to before Nigel Farage became an MP, so there was nothing to declare. Josh Clancy is associate editor of the Sunday Times.
3: The concern is that people will go into politics and we want to know where their interests are, where their money's coming from. You know, and in the year before you go into Parliament, that's particularly important because we don't want our senior politicians to be under undue influence or secret influence.
0: The NHS is using more artificial intelligence to help patients get care faster in England. A new tool in the NHS app will tell people whether they need a GP, pharmacy, A&E or self-care advice. AI will also help doctors and nurses with note-taking so they can spend more time with patients. Ahmed Mandi runs the emergency department at St George's Hospital in London.
4: That small amount of time saved makes a huge impact on the ability to see more patients, but most importantly as well, the doctors find it a lot more satisfying in terms of the cognitive offload and freeing up that space for their decision making and spending more time with patients.
0: A Japanese space probe has flown by a near-Earth asteroid, testing technology that one day might help protect the planet from these rocks. Japanese scientists are waiting to verify whether the Hayabusa 2 fulfilled its mission of coming within 800 metres of Torofun. Cameras on board the fridge-sized craft have also recorded vital data about the asteroid's surface, including texture and temperature. Researchers say the effort to deflect an asteroid will depend on whether its surface is made of sand or hard rock. And that's the latest. I'm John Adderley.

Scissor Sisters and Filthy Gorgeous. Aren't you looking absolutely fantastic this Sunday? It's Ryan Galpin here. Hello. I'm coming to you live from our studios in RAF Akrotiri in Cyprus, hoping you are having a very wonderful Sunday full of sporting action. Wimbledon going on. The Women's T20 World Cup final is going on. And of course, the Silverstone Grand Prix as well, where Kimi Antonelli, who started out on pole, is chasing down Charles Leclerc, who caught him at the start of the race, and it looks like he's going to be catching him very, very soon. I'll keep you updated as well as all the other sporting goodness, while also playing some great tunes. What more would you want? Some lovely sport, some lovely music, and some lovely me.

0: I made the prediction not 5 minutes ago that Kimi Antonelli was chasing down Charles Leclerc and it would be a matter of time before he overtook him.
1: This is BFBS Sports.
0: Yeah, that hasn't happened. An issue for Kimi Antonelli. One of the brake ducts got dislodged and basically made his steering crooked. He is now has had to pit twice and is down in 10th place, which frees Charles Leclerc up beautifully to run ahead. He's 20 seconds in front of second place man, which is now Lewis Hamilton, and Max Verstappen taking advantage of a virtual safety car earlier to get a cheap pit stop and come out in front of George Russell. So it's Charles Leclerc and Lewis Hamilton running 1-2 for Ferrari. Max Verstappen for Red Bull in third being the podium position. George Russell in fourth. Lando Norris in fifth. But the big story is Kimi Antonelli, the pole sitter who was chasing down, ready for the win. Technical issues scuppering that, and now he was pleading with the team to keep him out so he could hopefully score a couple of points. He is at the moment scoring a point if he stays in 10th, but we will see. He should be able to, if everything's all right with the car, start to pick up a few more points as well. Away from the Formula One, I mean, why would you want to go any further away from the Formula One? England's women are 48-2. They were put into bat by Australia women in the World Cup T20 final. 8 overs down, 48-2, so 12 remaining. Probably need to shift a gear up if they're to get a competitive total against Australia, who have been absolutely incredible in the T20 World Cup finals. And in Wimbledon, the game I've been keeping my eye on, you might be keeping your eye on other things, is Novak Djokovic seeking to become the outright men's record holder for the most singles matches won at Wimbledon. He is 2 sets of love up against qualifier Safiulin, who was needing some medical attention just a little bit earlier. It's now 3-2 to Safiulin in the third set, and he currently has advantage and a break point against Novak, his 6th break point of the game. So, there we go. That is a recap of all the sports I'm keeping an eye on as well. If you're anything like me, I'm a little bit tired, so I'm going to play some music. Thankfully, the music is very, very good today. Tate McRae on the way, plus an artist that was at Taylor Swift and Travis Kelce's wedding over the weekend. Well, Friday specifically. Charlie XCX might also stop by if you are on your best behaviour. Also, if you're not on your best behaviour. That's all after another and 54 Ultra.

0: but it's gone off. It's a safety car. What I thought was going to happen can't be completely different. I'll keep you updated. I'm sorry.
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5: We're growing as a Navy for the first time in decades.
4: General Sir Gwynne Jenkins looks to the future.
5: We're not swapping the machines for our people. 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
5: Decades of underinvestment has left us with an availability challenge in our submarines. My job is to turn that around.

Tate McRae and Greedy, 23 minutes past. Hope you're having a lovely Sunday wherever you are in the forces world. It's a pleasure to have your company. My name's Ryan. I am here in RAF Akrotiri in Cyprus, bringing you plenty of positive, sunny energy to you wherever you are in the forces world, whether you're on the road, maybe doing the weekend shift at work, at home, or anywhere in between. Keeping you up to date with what is going on in the different sporting things going on. Of course, later, I would say tonight, because it feels like it is tonight for some people, tomorrow probably more likely is, of course, England against Mexico, kicking off at 1 a.m. UK time. The question is, are you going to go to sleep and then wake up or stay up the whole night?

I wonder if he had a sing-song at Taylor Swift and Travis Kelce's wedding in Madison Square Gardens on Friday, kind of over the weekend. It is Ed Sheeran and Sing playing on BFBS The Forces Station. So it looks like there might be one final lap not under the safety car at the Silverstone Grand Prix. They are hoping to unlap the lapped cars. Obviously a safety car because Max Verstappen went off. So safety car went in. Lots of people pitted apart from George Russell. And George Russell has actually overtaken Lewis Hamilton. So Lewis will hope for an extra lap. George Russell will be hoping not, because he can stay in second place. Keep you updated very soon. Oh, safety car's coming in. Also, another wicket in the cricket. England 70 for 3 after 10 overs. And there has been a set victory for the qualifier facing Novak Djokovic. Safiwin has got himself a set back. It's now 2-1. Going to play some music. Make sure I keep updated and keep you updated on what is going on in the Formula One. That music will be Maroon 5 and Charlie XCX.

didn't get the final lap that we wanted and the crowd definitely wanted, because there was a little bit of booing as the Silverstone Grand Prix finished behind the safety car. It was Charles Leclerc who wins the race, George Russell in second place with Mercedes, and Lewis Hamilton getting on the podium. Though there is a little asterisk, because apparently there is a yellow flag infringement that could put into question where Lewis does finish. So if we get any news while I'm still on air, which is for another 25 minutes or so, I'll let you know. So let's celebrate with Nathan Dorr. We're here for you.

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Dan Spyro, material lover. How's it going? Hope you're having a lovely Sunday, wherever you are in the forces world. Ryan here for another just over 15 minutes before I hand things over to Elliot Darby for the BFBS chart. But before then, plenty of tunes for us to enjoy together. Alex Warren on the way after we hopefully, an ode to England, raise our glass for a victory and pink.

Planet Funk, Chase the Sun, getting us ready for England against Mexico tonight or this morning, 1 a.m. UK time. I'm going to be chasing the sun as I chase my way to dinner and then hopefully get to bed so I can fall asleep before I wake up for the England game and then do the breakfast shows here in Cyprus. It's going to be a long day tomorrow, but I'm probably not alone. Did you

Holly Humberstone, to love somebody. What a joy it is. This is BFBS. Ryan here from BFBS Cyprus in our studios in RAF at Akrotiri saying farewell. That is all from me. It's been a pleasure to join you on this very special Silverstone Sunday. The winner, Charles Leclerc. Well done to him. England women are 117-4 in the T20 World Cup final, and Djokovic is leading the fourth set in his match. Come on, England, tonight. If you're staying up or going to bed early and enjoying it, joining with Richard Wyeth, who'll be live from Aldershot. BFBS chart on the way after the Chili Peppers.

0: England manager Thomas Tuchel says the team will have to overcome obstacles in their World Cup match against Mexico. The game at the Azteca Stadium at 1 a.m. UK time will decide which team will advance to the quarterfinals. Dr. Lindsay Hunt, a senior sports scientist at Precision Fuel and Hydration, says the high altitude of the stadium will be a big challenge for England's men.
1: It's really quite burning in the muscles. You know, the first effort might not hurt very much, but then if you're not acclimatized to the altitude, it's going to be those repeated efforts that really start to bite, and the lack of oxygen you can really notice in your breath.
0: These England fans are in mixed minds over whether to stay up to watch the game.
2: Yeah, I am planning to watch it. Obviously, with it being sort of a knockout stage, I think you have to watch it because it could be the last game, and then you won't get to watch England in the World Cup for another 4 years.
3: Probably not, because it's school night. I need to have a lot of sleep.
4: I think I'm going to just wake up really early and then just watch the highlights.
0: A cargo ship is reported to have come under attack off the coast of Yemen in the Red Sea. UK Maritime Trade Operations says the vessel sent a distress alert near Hodeidah, saying it was being targeted by unknown armed assailants. No group has claimed responsibility. The authorities are investigating. A severe heatwave across Europe is fueling major fires in Greece, Portugal and France. Here's BBC reporter Paddy Maguire.
5: In northern Portugal, more than 1,200 firefighters are struggling with a vast forest fire that's gone on for days, injuring 9 people. Across the border in Spain, an expanding fire on the Costa Brava has devoured a huge area of trees and forced tourists to evacuate. Overnight in Greece, firefighters battled to contain a fast-moving wildfire near the northern city of Thessaloniki. While summer fires are not uncommon in Europe, experts say extreme heat, driven by climate change, is likely to intensify.
0: Reform UK's Treasury spokesman Robert Jenrick says there's nothing wrong with Nigel Farage receiving gifts from a man convicted of fraud. According to the Sunday Times, George Cottrell gave the party's leader support and use of a rented property before he became an MP. Lib Dem MP Max Wilkinson, who was elected on the same day as Nigel Farage, says the rules of Parliament were made very clear.
6: One of those elements was sitting down with the people from the Standards Office, and they were very clear that if we'd received gifts or donations or hospitality amounting to more than £300 in the year before we were elected, then we should take a pretty expansive view of what we would be declaring.
0: Ferrari's Charles Leclerc has won the British Grand Prix at Silverstone with the safety car deployed on the last lap. George Russell was second for Mercedes and Lewis Hamilton third in the second Ferrari. It means Kimi Antonelli's lead in the standings has been cut to 25 points over George Russell. And for the 9th Wimbledon in a row, a new women's name will be added to the trophy. 2024 champion Barbara Krejcikova, who was the only previous winner remaining, has been knocked out by Karolina Mukova. And that's the latest. I'm John Adderley.
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8: Hello and welcome to the BFBS chart. It's Sunday the 5th of July. I'm Elliot Darby with you right across the forces world for the next 2 hours, counting down the top 30 tracks you've been listening to this week and that we've been playing right here on BFBS, the forces station. Now, in at the top last week, it was a return for Sam Fender and Olivia Dean. They are not going anywhere. They are determined to remain in the top 5 with Rain Me In. Will they stay though right at the top of the chart this week, or will we have a brand new entry? We do have some pretty fierce competition from the likes of Olivia Rodrigo and also that Taylor Swift song that features in Toy Story 5. So lots to look forward to. We'll also check in on the albums chart and the movie top 5 as well to see if Toy Story 5 is still top of that. But let's begin with this one, Hugel, and it's called Moving to the Sun. It's a brand new entry this week.
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0: A track that samples alternate to iconic House Anthem 3, so giving a bit of a 90s classic, a fresh summer twist. That's Huge L with Move in the Sun. It's a brand new entry this week here on the BFBS chart with myself, Elliot Darby, and I hope you're well. Down 8 places, this is Ray, Where Is My Husband?
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2: Number 29.

It's done really well, this track, and it was doing well when it was just Tame Impala, but adding Jenny onto it has given it a new lease of life. Dracula this week down 2, still in the top 30 though at 27, and at 28 you had that brand new entry from Gracie Abrams called Look At My Life. It's the BFBS chart. Very shortly we'll get into the albums chart, but right now this is Somba with Homewrecker.

0: Harry Styles has been very busy. He's had a residency at Wembley in London. Loads of amazing videos coming out from that. So yeah, back-to-back Harry Styles. We had Sign of the Times just there at 24, and at 25 you heard Aperture. Let's take a look at this.
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0: And it is, this week, an 8th UK number one album for Muse, putting them alongside some of Britain's biggest ever rock bands. This one, more collaboration because it features Ellie Goulding. Yeah, they've officially collaborated on a track together, their first track together. This is called Hush. So it's off that album, which is called The Wow Signal.

0: Smooze there with Ellie Goulding. First time they've collaborated. It's called Hush. It's from their latest album, their album, which is number one this week, The Wow Signal, back into the top 30 singles chart now then. This is brand new from Phoebe Bridgers. It's called Lost Boys.
1: Number 23.

0: stars again at 24 this week with Sign of the Times. Phoebe Bridgers' Lost Boys is a new entry at number 23. And at 22, it's Zara Larsson, Midnight Sun. And this week at 21, Calvin Harris and Clementine Douglas are up 5 places with Blessing. So let's now get into the top 20. And it's more Zara Larsson. This is Lush Life.
1: This

0: Here on the BFBS chart, it's down two places, and Zara Larsson, Lush Live is up two places to number 20 this week. Right, the latest news is coming up very shortly, so a little break in proceedings. First though, this one comes from Alex Warren. It was a huge track, this, in 2025. It ended up being the top track of the whole year in sort of the end of year roundups. So this is up one place this week, Ordinary.
1: Number 18.
2: They say the holy water's watered down, and this town's lost its faith. Our colors will fade.

0: It's Alex Warren and Ordinary here on the BFBS chart. I hope you're well then. It's Elliot Darby with you right across the force as well. The latest news coming up very shortly. In at
1: number 17,
0: it's Malcolm Todd with Earrings. He first started uploading songs from his bedroom while he was still at college, and now, really, really big rising star, this guy. So, yeah, Earrings down one place to 17. Don't have time to play it though, because we've got to get to the news. So, up four places, up next to you, Shakira and Burna Boy. This one is called Die Die, and the pair recorded the track across three different continents, apparently, before bringing it together. Hey, technology, right? Technology is so impressive. So, yeah, this is Shakira, Burna Boy, and Die Die.

0: England fans are going back to a place that still haunts them tonight. The last 16 World Cup tie with Mexico takes place at the Azteca Stadium, where 40 years ago Diego Maradona's so-called Hand of God goal meant another World Cup exit to Argentina. Goalkeeper Peter Shilton says he can't forget.
1: Well, it was memorable for all the wrong reasons, really. We obviously conceded a goal, been known as the Hand of God by Diego Maradona. I've had a beef with that situation for ever since. It's 40 years now since that happened.
0: Meanwhile, bad weather is forecast and there are concerns that altitude will also be a factor. Hundreds of thousands of mourners have gathered in Tehran to say goodbye to Ayatollah Ali Khamenei. The former supreme leader's funeral will continue until Thursday, when he'll be buried. His son, Iran's supreme leader Mujtaba Khamenei, was conspicuously absent from his father's funeral. The BBC's Lise Doucette says the fear of assassination has not gone away.
2: Iranian leaders have been putting Israel and the United States on notice that if there is any kind of disturbance, any attacks during this time, that they will be meeting fire with fire. President Trump has said that basically we've agreed to stop for now, and of course there is that fragile ceasefire in a memorandum of understanding, which I think led the Iranians to think that now, many months after the assassination, that it was safe enough for them to stage these massive funeral ceremonies.
0: Reform UK is denying its leader Nigel Farage broke parliamentary rules by failing to declare help from a friend. George Cotterill spent time in a US jail for wire fraud, and the Sunday Times reports he helped Mr Farage with security and social media staff. The party insists any support relates to before Nigel Farage became an MP and there was nothing to declare. Josh Glancy is associate editor of the Sunday Times.
3: The concern is that people will go into politics and we want to know where their interests are, where their money's coming from, you know, and in the year before you go into parliament, that's particularly important because we don't want our senior politicians to be under undue influence or secret influence.
0: One of the big favourites to win the men's tournament at Wimbledon has progressed. Lewis Mason reports.
4: Novak Djokovic has put his frustrations aside to reach the quarterfinals at Wimbledon with a four-set win against qualifier Roman Safiulin. Agitated throughout, the seven-time winner was warned about his language during the match by the umpire, but he prevailed. A little less vintage than earlier in the week, but job done, and the hope of winning a record 25th Grand Slam remains.
0: England have set Australia a target of 151 to win the T20 Women's Cricket World Cup final at Lords. The Aussies won the toss and bowled, with England posting 150 for four. That's the latest. I'm Verity Gear.
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7: Hello and welcome back to the BFBS chart. It's Sunday the 5th of July. I'm Elliot Darby, counting down the top 30 tracks you've been listening to this week right across the Forces worlds. Those that we've been playing here on BFBS, the Forces Station 2. And we are halfway through the singles chart, so we are into the top 15. And of course, closer to finding out which track has made it to number one. Now, last week, it was a return to the top from Sam Fender and Olivia Dean with their big tune, Rain Me In. So will they stay at the top this week, or will we have a brand new number one? Because there's quite a bit of competition from Olivia Rodrigo, just to name one artist. So we'll see. But let's get into 15 now. Sienna Spyro, this one is Material Lover.
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0: It's Antoine and 54 Ultra with Talk To You. Big dance tune, that one, in at number 14 this week, and it's up one place. And we kicked off this hour with Sienna Spyro, Material Lover, in at number 15. Okay, coming up very soon, we've got music from Olivia Dean, Michael Jackson as well. But this is one of the UK's hottest names in garage and bass music right now. It's an artist called Silver Bumper, and this is called On Tonight.
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2: At 20 this week, it's Zara Larsson with Lush Life. Stella Lefty comes in at 19 with Boston. And it's Alex Warren Ordinary at number 18. While at 17 this week, Malcolm Todd has Earrings. Shakira and Burna Boy team up together for Die Die at 16. Then at 15, it's Sienna Spyro, Material Lover. 14 is Antoine and 54 Ultra Talk To You. While at 13, it's Silver Bumper and On Tonight. Olivia Dean, Man and E comes in at 12. And at number 11 this week, it is Michael Jackson with Beat It. So let's now get into the top 10. Down 5 is Olivia Rodrigo with Drop Dead.
1: 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Number 10.

0: Big tune as well from Prosper and Clooney, that is Free Your Mind. Yeah, it's become one of the biggest dance records of this festival season so far. It's up three places, and at 10 you heard Olivia Rodrigo with Drop Dead, which is down five places, and that's alongside this one as well, also from her, down four. This is The Cure.
1: Number

0: That's Taylor Swift there with I Knew It, I Knew You. She's got a lot of wedding rumours flying about her at the moment. And also that track features in Toy Story 5, which brings me nicely along to
1: the BFBS chart.
0: Movies. Yes, the movie top 5 chart this week. So where is Toy Story 5 going to place? It's not number 5 though, because that's Obsession. That's a psychological thriller, which is proven to be a big hit actually this year. 4 is Jackass, Best and Last, just recently released that. It's their final outing together and it's doing really well in cinemas at the moment. Number 3, that's a Steven Spielberg sci-fi blockbuster, Disclosure Day. Continues to draw some big audiences. At 2, it's Supergirl. That's the first standalone Supergirl film in over 40 years. And Toy Story 5 is, of course, remaining at number 1 this week. It's still there. Pixar's latest adventure has already become one of the biggest films of 2026 so far, with Jesse, Woody, Buzz taking on a world where kids are obsessed with technology. If you'd like to see any of those in a BFBS cinema near you, then head to cinemas.bfbs.com. Right, let's get back into the singles chart now. It's more Olivia Rodrigo.
1: Number 5.
2: New York City's never looked so blue. My friends are

with Choosing Texas, and it's a cracker of a tune, that one. In this week at number four, it's up five places, so a lot of popularity around that track at the moment. In at number three, it's the return of the man that's been very busy in London over recent weeks, Harry Styles. This is American Girls.

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2: In at 10 this week, then, we had Olivia Rodrigo and Drop Dead. It's Prosper and Clooney, Free Your Mind at number 9. While at 8, Olivia Rodrigo again popping up with The Cure. Ariana Grande, Hate That I Made You Love Me, is a non-mover this week at 7. While at 6, it's Taylor Swift, I Knew It, I Knew You. Olivia Rodrigo's Stupid Song is in at 5. So she has dropped out of the top 5. She had 3 tracks that was in the top 5 last week. Completely out of it now, apart from that one track. Stupid Song. Ella Langley, Choosing Texas, is at 4. 3 is Harry Styles, American Girls. 2 this week is Michael Jackson with Billie Jean. And it's now time to find out which track has made it to number 1. Are you ready?
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2: Yes, so remaining at number 1 this week, it's Sam Fender and Olivia Dean, Rain Me In. And thank you very much for joining me. Back with you next Sunday at 5 p.m. UK time.
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0: Number 1.

0: Mexico fans have been trying to disrupt England's sleep ahead of the World Cup game tonight by setting off wireworks and playing music outside the team hotel. It's the latest issue the Three Lions have had to deal with ahead of the last 16 tie in Mexico City, along with the threat of thunderstorms and concerns that altitude will also be a factor. Pubs across England are gearing up for a late slash early morning surge as they prepare for the 1 a.m. World Cup kickoff, and these fans are getting ready.
1: We're all staying up. It was a toss-up between staying at home and getting a pizza, but I thought it's one of those occasions I think you've got to stay out. It's, you know, it's, pubs are opening late, why not, to be honest?
2: I couldn't get a booking in my local pub, so I might be watching at home. So we're a bit nervous. I think it's going to be a tough one. Mexico and Mexico City doesn't get much tougher than that, so let's see.
0: Nigel Farage is facing more accusations that he's breached parliamentary rules by not declaring that he'd received benefits from a wealthy ally in the 12 months before. A spokesperson for the Reform UK leader has described the reporting as baseless and contrived and said that no parliamentary rules have been broken. Sunday Times journalist Venetia Menzies disagrees.
3: The rules are clear. Any support over £300 provided 12 months before your election should be declared. For example, Cottrell on behalf of Farage hired a right-wing activist to be his videographer and revamp Nigel Farage's social media from the summer of 2023 up until Farage was elected as an MP for Clacton. So it definitely falls within those 12 months.
0: Thousands of firefighters in Portugal, Spain, France and Greece are battling wildfires fueled by heat waves and strong winds. It's estimated the flames have already destroyed around 42,000 acres of land. This man lives in one of the affected areas in northern Portugal.
4: The fire started 3 days ago in the town of Vuzela and has burned the whole area here. But it's been contained thanks to good organization, particularly from the Spanish teams who came here. What helped was that it wasn't too windy. And now we are quite hopeful it'll stop today, although we are not entirely sure yet.
0: There'll be a new women's singles champion for the ninth time in a row at Wimbledon. It's after 2024 winner Barbara Krejcikova, who was the only previous champ remaining, was knocked out by Karolina Mukova in the last 16. After overcoming fitness issues since her win at the All England Club, Krejcikova says she's not worried about the defeat.
5: Moving forward, I'm happy. I could be here and I'm happy. I'm healthy. I could play. I mean, those are the most important things to me. My time will come again.
0: And Australia have beaten England by 7 wickets to win the Women's T20 Cricket World Cup final at Lord's. That's the latest. I'm Verity Gear.
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7: The

What a great dance track from the 80s, from Whitney Houston. I want to dance with somebody. What an awesome way to start the show as well. Played you New Shoes, and I can't wait. Just before that, I got Kim Appleby, and don't worry, it's coming up on Dance of the Decades. Now, if you've never heard this show before, it's where I take you through the best dance music from the 80s, 90s, and noughties right up to today. You're in for an absolute treat. If this is your first time listening, then stay tuned because you're going to absolutely love these songs. And as we kind of build up to the England game as well, might get you in the right mood for it as well. Technotronic and Pump Up the Jam on the way. Let's go for this now. Eighth Wonder, this is I'm Not Scared.

0: It's Kim Appleby. This is Don't Worry here on BFBS. I'm Jason. I'm going to get some Blue Pearl and Naked in the Rain coming up and Dance with the Decade soon. Now, are you watching the England game tonight? It's going to be on from 1 o'clock UK time, Monday morning, 1 o'clock UK time, which is such an annoying time for a football game. But if you can't watch it, we've got you covered on BFBS. So from midnight tonight, so in a few hours' time, Richard Wyeth will be live doing the sports. So your England versus Mexico updates. If you can't see it, we have got you sorted. It's going to be a great show as well. It's going to have some good music as well as all those updates going on. So don't miss that. All starts from midnight this evening all the way until 4 o'clock in the morning UK time as well. Right, I've got Utah Saints on the way and Kathy Dennis coming up too.
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It's Kathy Dennis. This was her debut solo single back in 1989, and it needed a little bit of a remix to get anywhere because it didn't do too well at first. They went, right, let's remix this up, and all of a sudden, it was everywhere, that track. A really good throwback on Dance of the Decade today. I've got Glowworm and Carry Me Home. Very camp song, but very, very good. It is camp, though, but a brilliant, brilliant song. Also, this, which has actually been released a couple of times. I'm going to play you the early 90s version. This is Utah Saints. This is Something Good on BFBS.

0: This is Glowworm and Carry Me Home here on BFBS. I'm Jason. This is Dance of the Decades. I've got some really good 90s throwbacks on the way. Dupe with Dupe coming up very soon. You might not remember it, just thinking, what was that? You definitely will when you hear it, though. It's a great track. It's on the way in a bit, all right? And if you love BFBS TV and radio and the service that we provide to you, then let us know. Share your opinions. They mean a lot to us. Maybe you love The Breakfast Show. Maybe The Drive is your favourite show that you listen to. Or maybe it's something on the telly that you absolutely love. 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
5: Some people read the page differently. 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

It's Billy Ray Martin. This is Your Love in Arms here on BFBS. I'm Jason. You listen to Dance of the Decades. That was by far her biggest track. Released 1994. Was big both sides of the Atlantic as well. Great song to play on Dance of the Decades, because this is where I bring you the best dance music from the 80s, 90s and noughties later on, right up to today. Really awesome tunes coming up very soon. I've got Olive and You're Not Alone. An absolute classic. Great song coming up. And this is Zambozo. This is Sunshine.

absolute staple of 90s dance floor. That is Olive, and you're not alone on BFBS. I'm Jason. That sounded great today. I really enjoyed that. Hope you did too. I've got Kencraft 400 and Zombie Nation, which is a brilliant song. Anne Lee and Two Times coming up. And this one take you up to the news from the Tempera. This is Feel It here on BFBS.

0: Mexican fans have been doing their best to unsettle England's World Cup preparations by creating a din outside their team hotel. Joe Rawson is in Mexico City ahead of tonight's last 16 tie.
1: The Mexican fans tried to disrupt England's preparations ahead of the match tonight by setting off fireworks and blaring music outside of the team hotel overnight. The supporters gathered around 2 a.m, although they were kept around 200 metres away by a heavy police presence. Thomas Tuchel dismissed concerns about the disturbance, insisting the 6 p.m. local time kickoff gives his players plenty of time to rest.
0: Reform UK's Treasury spokesman Robert Jenrick says there's nothing wrong with Nigel Farage receiving gifts from a man convicted of fraud. According to the Sunday Times, George Cotterill gave the party's leader support and use of a rented property before he became an MP. Lib Dem MP Max Wilkinson, who was elected on the same day as Nigel Farage, says the rules of Parliament were made very clear.
2: One of those elements was sitting down with the people from the Standards Office, and they were very clear that if we'd received gifts or donations or hospitality amounting to more than £300 in the year before we were elected, then we should take a pretty expansive view of what we would be declaring.
0: Crowds have been gathering for days in Iran ahead of a state funeral procession tomorrow for the country's supreme leader. Ayatollah Ali Khamenei, who's lying in state in Tehran, was killed by US and Israeli strikes in February. He's due to be buried on Thursday. Among those in the crowd are families of children killed when an American airstrike hit to school.
3: My message is that the children were innocent. They didn't have any sins. Their only weapons were pencils and erasers. What was the crime they were killed for?
0: An 84-year-old retired priest has been arrested for expressing support for banned group Palestine Action. Sue Parfitt, who was part of a protest outside the headquarters of the Metropolitan Police, marking 1 year since the ban came into force. The former nun from Henbury in Bristol spoke through a megaphone.
4: And one of the best things I can do is to support the organisation known as Palestine Action.
0: A Scotland Yard spokesperson has said expressing support for a banned group remains a criminal offence under the Terrorism Act. New photos have been released of the Princess of Wales, hugging her family after completing the Three Peaks Challenge last weekend. Kate's climbed the highest mountains in Scotland, England and Wales within the space of 24 hours to raise money for a cancer charity. The women's top seed is out of Wimbledon, with Aryna Sabalenka losing in the fourth round against Naomi Osaka in straight sets. Novak Djokovic claimed his 106th victory, the all-time record for men's singles wins at Wimbledon. That's the latest. I'm Verity Gear.

This is such a great track, this, right? Haven't heard it in absolutely ages either. Anna Lee in Two Times here on BFBS. I've actually started this hour really well with Bamboo and Bamboogie as well. That sounded great today. Hope you're enjoying it. Now, I do this every single Sunday. This is called Dance Through the Decades. I'm taking you through the best and biggest dance tracks of the 80s, 90s, and noughties right up to today. Now, you might be hearing some of these songs and go, yeah, it's a good one. Yeah, that one's all right. And then I'm going to hit you with a song that will bring back so much nostalgia, maybe as a holiday, maybe to a tour you went on. I've got so many good songs on the way. Salsa Nuggets on the way. I'm going to play Lasgo and Something. And this is Ken Craft 400.

0: tune. This is Lasgo and Something here on BFBS's Dance of the Decades. I'm Jason. I'll get Eric Prydz and Call on Me. It's coming up very soon. Have you been playing along with Guess the Grunt? Probably my favourite game on the radio at the moment, I'm guessing. The thing is, if you haven't, then you can take part in it, play along with it on Totally Connected and Drive. All you got to do is submit the missing word that a grunt has replaced from a song. It's that simple, but it works and it's brilliant. 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I mean, it can't have done. But if you want to take part in that, make sure you listen to Totally Connected and Drive throughout the week. 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

It's Eric Briggs. This is Call On Me here on BFBS. Brought out 2004 and was a global hit. The UK went mad for that song all across Europe. It was one of those tracks that even now, to this day, if you are like on holiday and it comes on, I mean, they use it for everything. A little bit of fitness by the pool. And probably actually thinking about it, the music video was maybe more famous than the song at one point because they were in that gym stuff, a lot of hip thrusting. It was actually quite weird. I've got Fed LeGrand and Put Your Hands Up for Detroit. That's going to sound brilliant today. Let's stick with some big beats now, though. I think we should take it in a slightly different direction. This song gave Chemical Brothers a massive hit in 2005. Blending electronic music, bit of hip-hop as well. Got rapper Q-Tip in this. This is one of, I think, the best songs they ever did as well. It's a big track. This is Galvanize here on BFPS.

0: It's Fede LeGrand. And put your hands up for Detroit here on BFBS. I'm Jason. This is Dance of the Decade, bringing you the best dance music from the 80s, 90s and noughties right up to today. Absolute gems coming up very soon. I've got Booty Love, Axwell and I Found You is also on the way too. And if you need a bit of a distraction from the World Cup, then just bask in BFBS TV's Summer of Love film season. 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And you can bring a mix of great movies from BFBS Extra. 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And if you're thinking, do you know what, I'm not really into the football, then there's something else you can watch on the other side. Don't worry about it. We've got you sorted. And I get the Beat Freaks and Somebody's Watching Me. It's coming up soon on Dance of the Decade.
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What a great track this from Axwell. This is I Found You here on BFBS. I'm Jason, Tinchy Strider and Dappy with number one on the way very soon. And a slight change to the schedule today because of the football. So from midnight tonight, UK time, Richard Wyeth will be doing the sports live. So you can hear all the great music like you normally would. But also you're going to be getting a bit of the football updates as well from the England versus Mexico game, which if you can't watch, we've got you covered on the radio, okay? Right, I'm going to play Katie B, Katie on the Mission's on the way, and this is Booty Love now on

It's Tinchy Strider and Dappy, and number one on BFBS. I'm Jason, it's Dance of the Decade. It's got Pitbull and Neo and Afro Jack and Naya and Give Me Everything. There's a lot of people in that, isn't there? Probably too many, if anything. And this is Katie B. It's Katie on a mission now on BFBS.

0: Fitbull and Neo and Give Me Everything here on BFBS. I'm Jason, it's Dance of the Decade. The throwbacks will continue with Wilkinson and Afterglow, a good dance track, which was a Eurovision winner from Loreen too. And this is Sam and the Womp.
1: I'm the cat with the bass and drum, going around like bum, bum, bum.

0: The England manager Thomas Tuchel says the team will have to overcome obstacles in their World Cup match against Mexico. The game at the Azteca Stadium at 1 a.m. UK time will decide which team will advance to the quarterfinals. Dr. Lindsay Hunt, a senior sports scientist at Precision Fuel and Hydration, says the high altitude of the stadium will be a big challenge for England's men.
1: It's really quite burning in the muscles. You know, the first effort might not hurt very much, but then if you're not acclimatized to the altitude, it's going to be those repeated efforts that really start to bite, and the lack of oxygen you can really notice in your breath.
0: These England fans are in mixed minds over whether to stay up and watch the game.
2: Yeah, I am planning to watch it. Obviously, with it being sort of a knockout stage, I think you have to watch it because it could be the last game, and then you won't get to watch England in the World Cup for another 4 years.
3: Probably not, because it's school night. I need to have a lot of sleep.
4: I think I'm going to just wake up really early and then just watch the highlights.
0: Hundreds of thousands of mourners have gathered in Tehran to say goodbye to Ayatollah Ali Khamenei. The former supreme leader's funeral will continue until Thursday, when he'll be buried. His son, Iran's supreme leader Mokhtar Khamenei, was conspicuously absent from his father's funeral. The BBC's Lee Stusset says the fear of assassination has not gone away.
5: Iranian leaders have been putting Israel and the United States on notice that if there is any kind of disturbance, any attacks during this time, they will be meeting fire with fire. President Trump has said that basically we've agreed to stop for now, and of course there is that fragile ceasefire and a memorandum of understanding, which I think led the Iranians to think that now, many months after the assassination, that it was safe enough for them to stage these massive funeral ceremonies.
0: Thousands of firefighters in Portugal, Spain, France and Greece are battling wildfires fueled by heatwave and strong winds. It's estimated the flames have already destroyed around 42,000 acres of land. This man lives in one of the affected areas in northern Portugal.
6: The fire started 3 days ago in the town of Vuzela and has burned the whole area here. But it's been contained thanks to good organization, particularly from the Spanish teams who came here. What helped was that it wasn't too windy, and now we are quite hopeful it will stop today, although we are not entirely sure yet.
0: Naomi Osaka conquered her fear of centre court to beat top seed Aryna Sabalenka and reach the quarter finals of Wimbledon for the first time. Before the match, the Japanese star described it as the scariest main arena in the world.
7: I thought about it as a practice match, and I was just telling myself, like, there's a really big crowd for this practice match, but we're gonna get through it.
0: That's the latest. I'm Verity Gear.

Wilkinson. From the very early days, Becky Hill and Afterglow here on BFBS's Dance of the Decades. I'm Jason. I've got Lunch Money Lewis and Bills coming up very soon. Proper one-hit wonder he was, wasn't it? I remember Lunch Money Lewis when he first came out and they were like, this guy is going to be the next Neo or the next Usher. Like the type of music he was bringing out, maybe even like a bit of Pitbull in there, that big party anthem. That was it. Bought out that one song, never heard from him again. I'm going to get Blonde and Craig David with Nothing Like This coming up in Dance of the Decades. So I'm bringing you the best dance music from the 80s, 90s and noughties. We're noughties now. We're going to catch up to like now. I've got some really good modern songs coming up very soon that you're going to absolutely love. And this one is sounding so good still. Over a decade old as well, this one too. Sigma, Paloma Faith. This is Changing here on BFBS.

0: Yes, that is nothing like this. I'm Jason. Thanks for having us on today. Thanks for listening to Dancer of the Decades as well, where I'm bringing you the best dance music from the 2010s at the moment. Awesome tracks still to play, actually. Tiny Temper and Zara Larsson with Girls Likes coming up very soon. And if you like BFBS, but you can't even be bothered to lift a finger, you don't have to now. 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And I've got Steve Aoki on the way soon too.
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It's Stevie Aoki, Lou Tomlinson. It's Just Hold On here on BFBS. That marked his first solo single since the One Direction hiatus. I think we should get more music from him, you know. It would be nice to get more music. That came out in 2016. He hasn't really done a lot since then. Although Harry Styles is absolutely killing it at the moment. He's been at Wembley, obviously. And that's all I'm seeing on my feed. I'm going to get Navos on the way very soon. I've got Dua Lipa and DaBaby still to come as well. And let's go for a massive dance anthem now. Canadian duo, Loud Luxury, they teamed up with a singer called Brando, and this became a global streaming hit in 2017. A huge song, still sounds so good today as well. Loud Luxury and Brando, this is Body here on BFBS.

0: It's Dua Lipa and DaBaby. This is Levitating here on BFBS. I'm Jason. Thanks for listening today. You're listening to Dance of the Decade as well, where I'm bringing you the best dance music from the 80s, 90s and noughties. We are in the 2010s at the moment with Navos, and Believe Me. Going to play that very soon, all right? I've got some really good tracks before I end. And actually, slight change to normal scheduling today, because England are playing Mexico at 1 o'clock UK time. From midnight UK time, Richard Wyeth will be doing Sports Show Live. He'll be bringing you music, chat, and also, of course, the England versus Mexico update. So if you can't watch it, make sure you've got your radio on. You can listen to all of it on BFBS as well. It's going to be great. I'm so looking forward to it. I'm buzzing. I've got Switch Disco and Ella Henson and React coming up very soon. And Lost Frequencies coming up too.
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A huge international hit from Lost Frequencies and Callum Scott, and Where Are You Now? Got hundreds of millions of streams worldwide. Came out in 2021. Still sounding nice today, right? I've got Felix Jean and Cascada coming up very soon. Nice new track. And they're sampling Robert Miles' classic Children. This is React on BFBS. 24/7.

What a great track this, Artemis. And I like the way you kiss me here on BFBS. I'm Jason. Thanks for listening to Dance of the Decade today. I've got a couple of really good songs you're going to really like. All right, Pauser and the Adventures of Stevie V with Dirty Cash, that Money Talk song. That is going to sound really nice for your Sunday. I've got Felix Jean and Cascada with a sample you'll definitely recognise. It is a banger. I'm going to play that in the next 5 minutes. And this one, nice collaboration from these two, Superman Lovers and One Republic here on BFBS. It's a good track, this. It's The Fame. It's also called Starlight. It's BFBS.

You might recognise that sample with Felix Jean and Cascada and Boy You Turn Me here on BFBS. What a good way to end Dance of the Decades. Actually, what a good 3 hours it's been. Played you the best dance music from the 80s, 90s and noughties right up to today. Do join me next week. We'll do it all again. And I'm going hard on it next week, by the way. I've got some bangers to play you. And you thought today's show was good with the tracks we were playing. Next week, oh, absolute dream. Do join me for that. Good luck, England. They're playing Mexico very soon, about 1 o'clock UK time. Richard Wyeth is going to be doing a live show. So if you can't watch it, you can listen to it all on BFBS. That's from midnight UK time this evening. Have a great rest of your day. And I'll leave you with this. Prosper and Clooney. This is Free Your Mind. See you later. Bye.

0: Excitement is rising in Mexico ahead of the World Cup clash with England in Mexico City. The co-hosts are aiming to qualify for the quarterfinals for the first time in 40 years. They're hoping the high altitude and intense atmosphere in the Aztec Stadium will give them an edge. Football reporter Sammy Mockbell is in Mexico City.
1: The locals believe going into the game that they're the favourites. And they've got that magical, iconic stadium. When England arrive there today, they will be greeted with a cauldron of noise, a hostile environment. Thousands, nearly 80,000 Mexican supporters will be at that stadium, willing their team to beat England and record the most, well, probably the nation's biggest football result in their history. But England have got the players to get the job done. They've got top elite level experience. That's something that the Mexicans just don't have.
0: It's understood the Duke of Sussex will visit London alone tomorrow due to concerns over security for his family. Harry's marking the one-year countdown to the Invictus Games. The Duchess of Sussex, Prince Archie and Princess Lilibet will stay at home after reports of requests for police protection may have been turned down. Former head of Royal Protection, Di Davies, says there must be a good reason why the Executive Committee for Royalty and Public Figures refused it.
2: I don't know the intelligence and information that they have, but clearly nobody in their right minds, if they believed there was such a threat against Harry or his family, would allow him to go unprotected.
0: Nigel Farage is facing more accusations that he breached parliamentary rules by not declaring that he'd received benefits from a wealthy ally in the 12 months before. Spokesperson for the Reform UK leader has described the reporting as baseless and contrived and said that no parliamentary rules have been broken. A severe heatwave across Europe is fueling major fires in Greece, Portugal and France. Here's BBC reporter Paddy Maguire.
3: In northern Portugal, more than 1,200 firefighters are struggling with a vast forest fire that's gone on for days, injuring nine people. Across the border in Spain, an expanding fire on the Costa Brava has devoured a huge area of trees and forced tourists to evacuate. Overnight in Greece, firefighters battled to contain a fast-moving wildfire near the northern city of Thessaloniki. While summer fires are not uncommon in Europe, experts say extreme heat, driven by climate change, is likely to intensify.
0: At Wimbledon, defending men's champion Jannik Sinner is two sets up and closing in on victory against Japanese qualifier Shintaro Mochizuki in the fourth round. Novak Djokovic is into the quarterfinals after breaking a Roger Federer record during his victory against Roman Safulin. He now has the most ever wins on the men's side of the draw with 106 at the All England Club. That's the latest. I'm Verity Gear.
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1: That's Queens of the Stone Age on BFBS Edge with The Way You Used to Do. How are you doing? I'm Ginny. It is so great to have your company today. I hope things have been all right with you. You've had a great week. Been on the edge of your seat with the World Cup the whole time. And we continue that a little bit later, to be fair. But yeah, I hope things are good wherever you're listening across the forces world. And of course, beyond that, we are ending a little earlier tonight because of the football, which is no problem with me because I shall be sat in one of my huge thrones next to a gargoyle with a big cup of tea watching the footy myself. So music on the way. Oh, we've got some Beatles. Looking forward to playing you that. Also some Jimmy Eat World. But let's do this first, the Cortinas and You Overdid It, Darling.

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Brand new from them, by the way. Jimmy Wild up next with Damage.

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know what? It is like 30 degrees in Gibraltar at the moment. And hearing that song just makes me feel a little cooler. You know how it is. I hope you're doing well today, wherever you're listening across the forces world. We've not just got the World Cup going on. Of course, we've got Wimbledon as well. So right through to the 10th of July, then we have got a very special competition going on called Guess the Grunt. And I know. I don't know who comes up with the names, but we've got Guess the Grunt. It runs through, as I say, till Friday the 10th of July. And the concept is simple. We play you a line from a song on Totally Connected and Drive. And all you have to do is submit the missing word that the grunt has replaced. Oh dear, e-mither your answer to messages at bfbs.com for your chance to win strawberries and cream sweets in our daily draw. How very, very nice. And if you are a bit of a Wimbledon fan and you want a full rundown of the matches and a guide to it, really, then head to bfbs.com/Wimbledon.

It's BFBS Edge playing you What Is She For? How dare you? Now, I'm so excited to play this next song because this week at BFBS, all over our socials, there has been the honorary group captain, Bruce Dickinson, who has paid a visit to RAF Odeum and has been having a look around the Chinooks and meeting people there. And of course, our lovely Natasha Renault from BFBS Aldershot went over, spoke to him and spoke to some of the staff at RAF Odeum, who were so excited, some right metalheads there. There was one guy speaking, he was like, I first went to see Iron Maiden when I was 14 years old. He was so excited. They've even had, you know, like the patches that you get on your uniform, they've even had the patches made, looks so cool. Got Eddie riding, I can't remember if it's a dragon or a horse. And then they've got like all bits of Iron Maiden stuff and all bits of Squadron stuff on. It looks incredible. Go and have a little look either at our main BFBS radio page on Facebook, or you can have a little look at BFBS Aldershot as well, the lovely Natasha Renault there. Anyway, enough of that. This is

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You know, sometimes I talk about Edge Legends, and that band is definitely up there. Cream. And what an iconic song, I Feel Free. I love it. Two more up to the news. We've got Notebook Thieves taking us there with Excuse Me. Before that, The Mission and Deliverance. I will see you in a

0: The storms predicted in Mexico City ahead of England's last 16 World Cup clash with Mexico have arrived. Kickoff could be delayed. Joe Rawson reports from the Azteca Stadium.
1: Storm protocols have been put in place here at the Azteca Stadium, which means all fans have had to take cover, and we have in the media as well. The forecast is for this type of weather to continue right up until kickoff, and these protocols will remain in place until there's been at least half an hour without a lightning strike. So the likelihood of a delay to kickoff is increasing.
0: Crowds have been gathering for days in Iran ahead of a state funeral procession tomorrow for the country's supreme leader. Ayatollah Ali Khamenei was killed by US and Israeli strikes in February. Among those in the crowd are families of children killed when an American airstrike hit a school.
2: My message is that the children were innocent. They didn't have any sins. Their only weapons were pencils and erasers. What was the crime they were killed for?
0: An 84-year-old retired priest has been arrested for expressing support for banned group Palestine Action. Sue Parfitt was part of a protest outside the headquarters of the Metropolitan Police, marking 1 year since the ban came into force. The former nun from Bristol spoke through a megaphone.
3: One of the best things that I can do is to support the organisation known as Palestine Action.
0: A Scotland Yard spokesperson has said expressing support for a banned group remains a criminal offence under the Terrorism Act. Thousands of firefighters in Portugal, Spain, France and Greece are battling wildfires fuelled by a heat wave and strong winds. It's estimated the flames have already destroyed around 42,000 acres of land. This man lives in one of the affected areas in northern Portugal.
4: The fire started 3 days ago in the town of Vuzela and has burned the whole area here. But it's been contained thanks to good organization, particularly from the Spanish teams who came here. What helped was that it wasn't too windy. And now we are quite hopeful it will stop today, although we are not entirely sure yet.
0: Back to the World Cup, and it's Brazil 0, Norway 2 after two Erling Haaland strikes. We're into the 100th minute of with extra time there at the New York, New Jersey Stadium. In Wimbledon, defending men's champion Jannik Sinner is into the quarterfinals with a straight sets victory over Japanese qualifier Shintaro Mochizuki. Novak Djokovic joins the world number one in the last eight after breaking a Roger Federer record during his win against Roman Safulin. He has now the most ever wins on the men's side of the draw. That's the latest. I'm Susan Bookbinder.
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That's Ghost Town and Evolution on BFBS Edge. Well, my little Damon on Danin, my rock gods, my rock goddesses. I hope you're doing well wherever you're listening across the forces world. And of course, beyond, everybody's welcome to all the rock, indie and alternative. Doesn't matter where you are. And just to say, we are shortening the show this week just slightly because of the England match, which is coming up very shortly after this show. So this middle hour will be your final hour. But that sounded really creepy. I didn't mean it like that. But you know what I mean. It's the final hour of Edge for this week. We'll be back to normal rations, hopefully, again next week. I've got some Ace music to play. I cannot wait, to be fair. I've got some Wolf Alice in there. Also, oh my gosh, our vault offering this week is, well, a bit of a tearjerker for me, to be honest. And Tom Petty with Running Down a Dream is in the mix tonight as well. Next up, though, the Rolling Stones, Not Fade Away. What a classic!

Frank Turner, who has just been supporting Bowling for Soup in the UK. I know this how my sister and my niece were at Lincoln Castle. I know. Imagine seeing Bowling for Soup playing in the castle. And Frank Turner supported. They said he was very, very good. I can well believe it. Wolf Alice up next and Lisbon. And then don't forget, we are opening the vault on a very special song.

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2: General Sir Gwyn Jenkins looks to the future.
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3: Decades of underinvestment has left us with an availability challenge in our submarines. My job is to turn that around.

That's Person. What a great name for a band, spelt P-U-R-S-O-N, with Electric Landlady. We've all known one of those. Next up, some Tom Petty, Running Down a Dream, and then we are all over opening your vault for a very, very special little doozy.

0: Violet Grohl and Bug in the Cake, but to be honest, I'd still eat it. Time, though, now to open the Rock Vault. It's a very special one this week. We go back to the 1980s to the song The Spirit of Radio. It's a song by the rock band Rush from Canada, and it's released from their 1980 album Permanent Waves. Now, the song's name was inspired by an Ontario-based radio station slogan, and it was significant in the growing popularity of the band, becoming their first top 30 single in Canada and reaching number 51 on the US Billboard Hot 100. Guitarist Alex Lifeson explained the song's opening riff as, "I just wanted to give it something that gave it a sense of static. Radio waves bouncing around, very electric. We had that sequence going underneath, and it was just really to try and get something that was sitting on top of that that gave it that movement." Now, I think when you listen to it, I can just completely hear it. Rush had grazed the UK top 40 2 years earlier with the fantastic Closer to the Heart. However, when The Spirit of Radio was issued as a single in February 1980, it reached number 13 on the UK singles chart in March, and it remains their biggest UK hit to date. Ladies and gentlemen, Damon und Herren, this song means such a lot to me for a lot of reasons. It's one of those songs that gives me goosebumps on my arms when I hear that opening riff. I think the biggest thing for me that it was played at the funeral of a dear colleague and friend, and it always makes me think of him and smile. So, Rich, keep rocking. This one's for you.
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the fantastic Queen and Don't Stop Me Now. In fact, we're playing that for our fantastic England team as in the next few hours they take on Mexico City. The brilliant Richard Wyeth up next, live from BFBS Aldershot, taking you through the match. If you're listening to BFBS Edge through the app, then you will have more great rock music. Now, I'll catch you next week. Have a good one. Have a safe one. And England, have a rocking one. Come on, boys.

0: England's World Cup Last 16 tie against Mexico is due to kick off at 1am UK time, but could be delayed after storms at the Azteca Stadium. Joe Rawson reports from Mexico City.
1: The forecast of storms have hit here in Mexico City, and it delayed the team's arrivals to the Azteca Stadium. In fact, they have only just arrived. Thomas Tuchel was asked about possible disruption yesterday.
2: It's just an iconic match and a big stage, and we feel it. We will take care of what needs to take care of.
1: The winners of this game will play Norway in the quarterfinals. Erling Haaland scored twice in a 2-1 victory over Brazil.
0: England have made three changes for the tie. Gerald Kwanzaa, Bukayo Saka and Anthony Gordon all start. On top of the weather and altitude England's footballers have had another issue to contend with, Mexico fans have been trying to disrupt the players' sleep, setting off fireworks and playing music outside the team hotel. Pubs across England are gearing up for a late night. These fans are getting ready.
3: We're all staying up. It was a toss-up between staying at home and getting a pizza, but I thought it's one of those occasions I think you've got to stay out, isn't it? Pubs are opening late, why not, to be honest?
4: Couldn't get a booking at my local pub, so I might be watching at home. So we're a bit nervous. I think it's going to be a tough one. Mexico and Mexico City doesn't get much tougher than that, so let's see.
0: Nigel Farage is facing more allegations that he breached parliamentary rules by not declaring that he'd received benefits from a wealthy ally in the 12 months before. A spokesperson for the Reform UK leader has described the reporting as baseless and contrived and said that no parliamentary rules have been broken. It's understood the Duke of Sussex will visit London alone today due to concerns over security for his family. Harry's marking the one-year countdown to the Invictus Games. The Duchess of Sussex, Prince Archie and Princess Lilibet will stay at home after reports a request for police protection was turned down. Former head of royal protection Di Davis says there must be a good reason why the Executive Committee for Royalty and Public Figures refused it.
5: I don't know the intelligence and information that they have, but clearly nobody in their right minds, if they believed there was such a threat against Harry or his family, would allow him to go unprotected.
0: Defending men's champion Jannik Sinner is into the quarterfinals at Wimbledon after a straight sets victory over Shintaro Mochizuki. He was pushed hard by the Japanese qualifier.
6: All things considered, you know, I tried to stay a bit more aggressive. Had some chances in the second set, couldn't use them, but still very happy about today's performance. Trying, you know, to step up, you know, every day a little bit better. So I'm very happy about today.
0: Seven-time champion Novak Djokovic is also through to the last eight. That is the latest. I'm Susan Bookbinder.
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good day. How you doing around the forces world? Arctic Monkeys, fluorescent adolescent. It's Rich Wyeth on a early morning Monday. It's just turned here in the UK. Around the forces world, still Sunday around Canada and Falkland Islands, but it's very early in Cyprus, Germany, Gibraltar, Estonia, around the Middle East, wherever you listen to us. Hope you're all right. If you want to shout out, want to do a prediction of what you think the big match is going to be, England-Mexico, what do you think the scoreline will be, drop an email to messages@bfbs.com. messages@bfbs.com, because that's what we're here for. It's England taking on Mexico. Come on, England, let's do the business. We'll build up to it as we do always with some predictions. We'll play your predictions out, or if you just want to message your predictions, you can do that. Just drop an email and I'll read them out as well. Let us know where you're going to be heading into to watch the match, if you are actually up still, maybe stagging on in the guard room. We'd just love to hear from you around the forces world, and we'll have some tunes to cheer on England as well between now and the match kickoff time, which is 1 o'clock UK time. It still looks as though it is going ahead. Might be a little bit delayed because they've had some bad weather, but we'll keep you posted. Hear the clock.

0: Alex Warren, Eternity.
1: The FBS, the Forces Station, 2026 World Cup.
0: So we're just hearing that looks though the kickoff time, which was due to be 1 o'clock UK time, is going to be delayed to 2 o'clock UK time now, so an hour later. So we've got a bit longer to build up to wait for the game, just due to the severe weather. So it looks like it's going to be a 2 a.m. kickoff now. So we're going to have to wait a little bit longer. But we'd still love to get your predictions in. If you fancy doing so, messages at thefbs.com. You can do a voice one or just a written one, however you want to do it. Right, well, I think we've got some here now, actually. Hello, who are you?
2: Hello, Richard from sunny Cyprus, from even in the middle of the night, too hot Cyprus. It's sticky. And it's going to be a sticky game, I fear, for England in the Azteca. I believe Mexico have only lost twice there in their history. The altitude, as I call it, altitude. I mean, I've experienced altitude when I've travelled around the world, as I'm sure many listening have. And I was sick for days after going really high up and only went to West Brom. This is going to be very, very difficult. On paper, England have the better players. I do fear that Mexico will have, unfortunately, a little too much for England, just with the conditions that they're used to. I will say 2-1 Mexico, but I don't want to.
0: Oh, hell. BFPS Cyprus going for 2-1 Mexico. Oh, who we got here now?
3: Good evening, Rich. Well, the day of reckoning has arrived. Let's take the game to them. Let's play them at their own game. High tempo, high altitude. We got the team. We've got individual players. We are England. Come on, England!
0: Boom. Thank you very much, Mickey Brown. Loving it. Keep your predictions coming in if you want to. Messages at bfbs.com. So it looks like the match delayed now to 2 a.m. UK time.
4: Американская фирма Transceptor Technology приступила к производству компьютеров «Персональный спутник».

What a top tune from the 90s, Snap and the Power. It's BFPS, the Forces Station, with Richard right around the Forces world for the World Cup. A match, England-Mexico, has been delayed by an hour now. Kickoff, instead of 1 a.m, it's going to be 2 a.m. All right, that is going to be the kickoff time now. So let's keep some music going for you. Keep your predictions coming. If you fancy it, drop an email to messages@bfbs.com. And Miles Smith has a new sound out. It's called Heaven.

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0: Avicii, wake me up. Well, we will keep you awake for the England match.
1: The FBS, the Forces Station, 2026 World Cup.
0: Obviously, it has been delayed, isn't it, eh, by now? 2 a.m. kickoff now. Quick shout out to Neil Hefferman, who's turned 62 today and still going strong. So, quick shout out to you, mate. Have a good evening. Enjoy the game. Well, I'm sure you will. So, earlier match, the late Sunday game, Norway beat five times World Cup champions Brazil by 2-1. Erling Haaland getting the goals in 79th and 90th minute for Norway, but a late penalty by Neymar for Brazil pulled a goal back, but it was far too late in the end. So Norway in to the quarterfinals. Wow, for the first time ever. Unbelievable. Right, on the way, we will be having a catch-up with the Falkland Islands, see what they think about the delay. At least it's sort of like late evening there, not quite as late as in the UK. How are you anyway around the Forces world? Here's Taylor Swift, Post Malone, Fortnite.

0: Thank you very much, Taylor Swift, Post Malone and Fortnite. It's BFBS, the Forces Station. It's Richard Wyeth from the home of the British Army, right across the Forces world. It's 12:30 Monday morning. We were like 30 minutes away from kickoff, but it's now delayed to 2 a.m. UK time. Bit more civilised time in the Falkland Islands. Let's catch up with Neil Moore. Neil, what's the atmosphere like in the Gull and Penguin in the fan zone? Is it good at the moment?
1: Well, at the moment, the bar area is really full, where everyone is just getting ready to trickle through into the theatre in the fan zone, which is where I'm sat right now. We've just seen the highlights of the Norway-Brazil game from earlier on. Bit of a shot there. So whoever England or Mexico win, they'll get on to play those. So, yeah, the atmosphere's building. There is a little bit of a sort of disappointment over the delay, so that's kind of made a little bit of an impact. But, of course, that's still only 10 p.m. local time, so it's not too bad for us, that's for sure.
0: Yeah, certainly not. And hopefully it will go ahead at 2 a.m. UK time, as we say. Now, for Mexico, they haven't actually let in any goals during the World Cup, and I think they've only lost twice on their home ground over the years. Bit of a tough one for England, could be, although England are favourites, but you know, they've got to adapt to that Mexico City altitude and hostile atmosphere, haven't they, Neil?
1: Well, they do, but you know, you would expect England to beat Mexico under normal circumstances. However, you know, that altitude will make a difference, I'm sure. We're coming to you from the MPC, from the Gull and Penguin Theatre, which is at 50 metres, altitude. So, you know, we don't really struggle about that here. But these are professional footballers. They're at the peak of their prime, and they've got everything on a plate for them. They'll be looked after, and they should be ready to play any game. And it's 2,000 metres, I believe. And I heard something earlier that instead of 20.9% oxygen in the air, it's 15.1. Anyone's going to struggle a little bit with that. Right?
0: Oh, yeah, 100%, 100%. Now, England have won the last four meetings against Mexico. 2-0 World Cup group stage back in 1966. An interesting fact as well, where they came from behind the other night in the last 32 against Congo, that's the first time they come from behind in a match since 1966. Are things falling in place for England, do you think?
1: Well, funny you mention that. Do you know the last game that England played in the Azteca and Mexico City?
0: Wasn't that the hand of God?
1: Indeed it was. Look at you.
0: I only just remember now. I only just about remember.
1: Yeah, 40-odd years ago, wasn't it?
0: Yeah, it was indeed. Anyway, we wait to see. What's your prediction? Do you think England are going to just about sneak it? They've become a bit of a second-half team, haven't they, during the World Cup?
1: I suspect it's going to be one goal in it, whether it's 1-0 or whether it's 2-1. But I don't think England, if they've got any sense of the way they play, will be doing a lot of running around. They'll be trying to conserve as much energy as possible. So I don't think it's going to be an end-to-end game. I think Mexico, who have started their other games really fast, will start fast. But I think England should be able to manage that.
0: Yeah, fingers crossed, fingers crossed. Anyway, thanks for joining us for now, Neil. We'll catch up with you a bit later on, about half an hour before the actual kickoff. So enjoy the atmosphere, and we'll speak to you later.
1: Will do.
0: Here's Gracie Abrams. That's so true.

Lovely Gracie Abrams, that's so true. Hope you enjoyed on Saturday the Garrison Summer Fete and Normandy Barracks in Germany. Hope you had a good one there. Just remind you, if you're in Estonia, you got Cabaret 18 Brazilian Jiu-Jitsu Club, Monday through to Saturday from 7:30 in the evening through to 9. All are welcome. It's open to everyone to go along. Take your own water, a small hand towel, shorts, t-shirt, a rash guard, a gi, a kimono, and ranked belt if you own one. And it all happens in the Estonian sports gym. Right, so check that out. All right, we've got Role Model now and High Hopes 3000. Very soon be having a chat with our very own sports guru, the man that knows everything about sport, particularly military sport, John Knighton, very soon. And this is Role Model High Hopes 3000.

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0: So we are building up to England-Mexico World Cup match, which was due off at 1 o'clock, but has been delayed to 2 o'clock. But let's get some thoughts from the legend himself in the military sporting world, the one and only John Knighton, who's staying up to watch the match as well. John, hello, how are you doing?
2: Yeah, good morning, Richard. Yeah, pretty good, thank you. And obviously, I'd very much like the game to be kicking off at 1 o'clock, but we've got this hour-long delay. And do you know what? I'm kind of thinking that the longer the delay goes on, the better it's going to suit England, because the later it gets on into the evening in Mexico, A, the cooler it's going to be. I gather that temperature is not exactly massively high over there, and so the longer it goes on, maybe the better. As long as we're not delayed until sort of 5 in the morning or something like that.
0: Hopefully not. Hopefully it will be 2 o'clock. They're confident, I think, just about. But, of course, England, I mentioned Snell Walsh a short while ago, they beat in 1966 World Cup in the group stages. They beat Mexico. And the last time England came back from being 1-0 down like they did the other night was in the 1966 World Cup. So there's fate with England at the moment, do you think?
2: Well, history is there to be changed, isn't it? And, you know, the Mexicans obviously have done everything they possibly could to make things hard for England. Even I gather that England decided to take all their food with them, you know, for the 48 hours that they're there in Mexico City. And that food was impounded by the Mexican authorities. So they weren't even allowed to take their own food in. And with all the Mexican fans outside the hotel firing fireworks off and playing loud music, etc., they've done everything they could to upset the England setup. But I gather that not been the case at all. But history, of course, is there to be broken. And have we got a little ghost to lay to rest here at the Azteca Stadium? Go back to 1986. I remember that. I just joined BFBS actually back in 1986 when, of course, we played out there in Mexico. We did have a victory, didn't we, in the group stages in the Azteca Stadium. But then there's the infamous hand of God with Maradona scoring that first goal when Argentina knocked us out 2-1 in the quarterfinals. So maybe that little ghost is going to be laid to rest tonight.
0: Yeah, hopefully. Well, the lineups have been announced, haven't they, John? You got Konsai, yeah. Saka and Gordon being brought in. So what do you make of the lineup?
2: Well, it's interesting because, you know, the way that it's panned out, when the players that have started have not done as well as the players that have come on as substitutes. So Rashford and Mandueki, obviously, they started the first game, or certainly Mandueki did. Gordon, I thought, had a shocking performance in the group stages, and yet he came on as a substitute, obviously, against the Congo, and he created both the goals for England to score, obviously for Kane to get those two goals. So I think it's almost like they're interchangeable, isn't it? Saka, you know, on his day can beat anybody, and I think that he's the sort of player, you know, you want to have there in the starting lineup. But you know that you've got Mandueke and Rashford to come on if necessary, you know, later on in the game. So, but obviously Kwanzaa, he's come in for Jed Spence, hasn't he, at right back. That's going to be an interesting one. But the interesting thing for me as well, Richard, is that a few people are asking the question, will England use the low block in this game in a way that they've had to face in their last three games? My view is if England

0: there at the Aztec Stadium without conceding a goal. 2-0 against South Africa, 3-0 against the Czech Republic, and then they beat South Korea 1-0. And then, of course, they had the 2-0 victory over Ecuador in the last 32. So they've not conceded a goal yet. But with all due respect to those teams, England are the team, are certainly the best team they're going to have to face. So if you turn it round the other way, you know, Mexico will be thinking this is the hardest task we've had in this World Cup so far, as I'm sure the Mexican fans are going to be thinking the same thing.
1: Absolutely. Well, it's going to be interesting in an hour and 8 minutes. Hopefully it will be definitely kicking off at 2 o'clock. John, for now, thank you very much for joining us. We'll catch up with you about 15 minutes before kickoff and see what other thoughts have come up between now and then.
0: Okay. Look forward to it. Cheers, Richard.

It's the brilliant Sam Fender getting started. Well, he should have been getting started with the football, but it's not quite happening yet. No, got an hour to wait, which is fine. We can cope with that, can't we? We'll have some England tunes on the way to get us ready for the game after the latest news, which is on the way for you very soon. And Cyprus, hello to you. Next Saturday, good luck to you if you're taking part in the Bay to Bay at Lemmings Beach, starting at 7 a.m. in the morning. The annual 2 Bay 1.9K swim taking place at Happy Valley. If you are involved with that one, good luck. I'm sure you do well. If you're not taking part, why not pop along to the beach and just cheer on those that are competing and taking part in the Bay to Bay next Saturday at 7 in the morning at Happy Valley. Enjoy it, won't you? Right, on the way, we have for you more great tunes, more predictions, and this from Ella Langley, Choosing Texas Right Now. Remember, if you want to do a prediction, because we're waiting around another hour, what do you think the score is going to be between England and Mexico? Drop us an email, messages at bfbs.com.

0: The start of England's last 16 game against Mexico at the World Cup has been delayed by an hour. It's due to the threat of renewed lightning in Mexico City. Thomas Tuchel's made three changes to his starting lineup. Joe Rawson at the Azteca Stadium has the latest team news.
1: There are three changes from the 11 that started against DR Congo. Anthony Gordon, Bukayo Saka and Jarrell Kwanzaa, who has recovered from injury, start. Marcus Rashford, Jed Spence and Noni Madueke are on the bench. Wolves striker Raul Jimenez starts up front for Mexico.
0: Erling Haaland's second half double helped Norway knock out five-time winners Brazil and book their place in the quarterfinals. For the first time, it finished Brazil 1, Norway 2. Hundreds of thousands of mourners have gathered in Tehran to say goodbye to Ayatollah Ali Khamenei. The former supreme leader's funeral will continue until Thursday, when he'll be buried. The BBC's Lise Doucette says the fear of assassination for his son, who was absent from the funeral, has not gone away.
2: The Iranian leaders have been putting Israel in